0: Harvey Community Radio News.
1: Hello there, I'm Sean Bindley. Experts argue governments need to embrace Indigenous community-based solutions in order to meet Closing the Gap targets. The annual data compilation report shows just one of the 19 targets has been met, with four of them worsening 5 years from the deadline. Productivity Commissioner Selwyn Button says it's not too late to turn things around.
2: The evidence is already showing us that when governments sit at the table, share decisions with community, invest in those community solutions, we can certainly see some outcomes being achieved.
1: One Nation plans to introduce a bill blocking Australians linked to Islamic State from returning home. Nelson Scott reports.
3: Labor maintains it's been powerless to stop the return of 32 ISIS brides and their children this year, as they've all been Australian citizens. One Nation leader Pauline Hanson argues this is unacceptable and will introduce a bill to block citizens with links to Islamic State from coming home. The laws would tighten terror-related bail rules, expand passport cancellation powers, and make it easier for governments to issue temporary exclusion orders. Senator Hanson is now seeking the support of the crossbench in a bid to pass the bill when Parliament returns next month. Nelson Scott, Canberra.
1: Dozens of frontline child safety workers will gather outside Queensland's Parliament House tonight. Workers will hold signs about their caseloads as a reminder of what is at stake as Child Safety Minister Amanda Camm faces the estimates hearing. Together Union Assistant Secretary Dee Spink says they're representing those who can't speak for themselves.
4: What's happening tonight is a vigil and not a protest. Our members are standing outside Parliament for the children in care who can't stand there themselves. When will children and families see the change that they've been promised?
1: Victorian public hospital doctors are set to strike for the first time in 20 years. NU's Lee Harrison has more.
5: Doctors have voted overwhelmingly in favour of protected industrial action. Dr. Stephanie Davies from AMA Victoria says their action won't compromise patient care.
6: What we're looking for is to improve the working conditions of Victorian public hospital doctors. The sorts of action that we'll be taking will be in stages, and we're hoping that we don't need to progress to our final stage. In the early stages, it's really about public messaging and letting the public know about what's actually happening in their hospitals.
5: Meanwhile, Victorian road workers are also striking, closing three lanes instead of one to clear crashes on major roads during peak traffic periods, while teachers in Victoria are preparing to again walk off the job on Tuesday. Lee Harrison, Air News.
1: To Victoria, where a 14-year-old girl is fighting for life in hospital this morning after a stolen car rollover. Carolee Katsimbanis has the details.
7: The teenager was pulled from the wreckage of the overturned car she was driving. Her 14-year-old passenger was also taken to hospital, but with non-life-threatening injuries. The 14-year-olds were travelling along Peninsula Link when they lost control of the allegedly stolen car in Langwarrin around 10:15 last night near the Cranbourne-Frankston exit. Police say the car, a grey Honda Jazz, was taken from outside a gym in Chadstone last week. Witnesses to the crash are being asked to contact Crime Stoppers. Carolee Katsimbanis, Melbourne.
1: The Australian dollar is buying 69.5 US cents. This is Air News. Aussie sprinter Lachlan Kennedy has advanced to the 200-metre semi-finals at the Commonwealth Games less than a day after he claimed silver and broke the Australian 100-metre record in Glasgow. Kennedy says it's been a crazy 24 hours.
8: I'm just trying to, you know, keep my head down. Got a relay to do, had today, so trying to stay as focused as I can, but, you know, I'm pretty happy with whatever happens.
1: The swimming program has wrapped up at the Games, Australia bagging a record haul of 35 gold medals in the pool in Glasgow. The Dolphins won every single relay event on the program. The Western Bulldogs have been dealt a major blow ahead of tomorrow night's AFL clash with Freo. NU Sarah Patterson reports.
9: General soreness has sidelined Aaron Norton, who's been ruled out of the game despite taking part in training earlier this week. The 26-year-old will be assessed ahead of the Dogs' Round 22 game against North Melbourne. It's a huge setback for the Dogs as they prepare to take on the ladder leaders, with Norton leading the forward line in the absence of injured young gun Sam Darcy, kicking 42 goals for the season. Sarah Patterson, S Sport.
1: In rugby league, the Canberra Raiders are heading into Saturday's clash with the Panthers and Mudgee, full of confidence after four straight wins. Last year's minor premiers still face an uphill battle to make the finals. They sit 4 points outside the eight with six rounds remaining. Coach Ricky Stewart says they're hitting their stride after getting players back from injury.
10: Sort of come out of the back of not having any middles. They had to play middles on the edge.
1: Australian Independent Radio News.
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0: Always nice to have your own introduction song there. Who's in the studio with me today? It's Julie Carboni, Carboni with an I. I don't know why she differentiates herself from Carbonis with an E, but anyway, there you go. Welcome to the studio, Julie.
1: Good morning, Duncan. Thanks for having me.
0: Very nice to have you in here. Have you been out in the garden?
1: No, it's been too cold.
0: Well, see, I've been in the garden. We've been getting rid of our broccoli plants out of our raised garden beds.
1: Yes, right. Excellent. Yes. Good idea.
0: Yes, and the soil level was a bit low, so I got all those out, and then I noticed that there was some grass growing through it, you know, grass coming up from all the way through the...
1: Yes.
0: So I've got in there with the hoe and I keep digging and there's more grass and I'm pulling the roots out and digging down and digging. They never stop.
1: That'll be the kike.
0: They never stop. How do you get rid of that? How do I get rid of grass?
1: Keep doing what you were just doing. It's really hard unless you're using weed killer, which some do and some don't. There are some organic matter methods to do that, but basically you just have to keep on top of it. It's a never-ending issue.
0: It's unreal. You know, I just got those, you know, the bullnose awnings, the corrugated iron. So two of the bullnose awnings make a perfect circle. All their, you know, semicircular bits, and so I've got these beautiful circular... But I just chuck soil in there. I didn't put any of...
1: Right.
0: You know, I didn't do all of that sort of stuff. Yeah. So how do you prepare garden beds?
1: Well, okay, I'm in the middle of about my 100th lot of raised garden beds, and they're being built by a lovely young local fellow who I won't mention his name because he doesn't want to have to make any more because these ones are next level. I think you should patent them. But mine are 8 metres long, 1 metre wide, 1 metre high, and they are... bulletproof.
0: Yeah, it's not about the size though, Julie, you know that.
1: No, I do know that, but that is through years of having the wooden ones, the tin ones, the empty bathtub ones, the this ones, you know, all that, which are always handy, and I do love recycling, but with all of them, there's an issue. The concrete kettle troughs, they're too hot and dried out, the concrete absorbed, so I should have painted them before I filled them, because once you fill them with soil, it's really hard to empty them.
0: Yeah, it's really hard to get the weeds out of the grass out, I tell you.
1: Oof. So lining them with the appropriate stuff. Do your research.
0: That's right, and you can lay down newspaper or straw or a whole lot of stuff like that, can't you?
1: You can, that's exactly right.
0: Yeah, there you go, you're plugged in now, that's better. So there you go. That was my questions without notice. Well done.
1: Well, I thought you didn't like gardening. What? Oh, you're not a gardener, you said, when I first came here.
0: I tell you what, the very first night that I met Sal, I said, look, I'm not a gardener.
1: Yep. Well,
0: so it's always been a great fallback.
1: We'll get to you all eventually.
0: But she asked me to take the broccoli out and do the right thing, so yeah.
1: And you loved it, didn't you?
0: Well.
1: Did you feel the therapy in your hands?
0: I've still got stuff under my fingernail.
1: No.
0: No, that's right. Hey, listen, your garden show is what we're here to talk about. It's called Up the Garden Path with Julie Carboni. And it's starting again, isn't it, as the season changes. In fact, when's your start date?
1: My first start date back is the 1st of September, first day of spring. So it's Tuesday. First day of spring, Tuesday the 1st of September, perfect timing, 11 o'clock.
0: Yeah.
1: First garden show back.
0: I think it's great. And if you got it in the can, if you've done it, if you recorded it?
1: I've done a lot of homework. I haven't done any recording yet. My producer, Michael, he's been, you know, patiently waiting for me to return. But I've got a lot of homework and I'm really looking forward to it because spring is my favourite time of the year to be gardening.
0: Yeah. Well, it's when things just take off, isn't
1: it? Yeah, and it's exciting, yeah. And everything's just ready to go after a big, long winter hiatus, which I have to say hasn't been very big this year. We've had quite a mild winter.
0: Mm.
1: Well, I think so.
0: Yeah. Well, I went away for a bit of it. We went for our drive and it was nice and warm up in the top end of Australia. But there was a horrendous amount of rains that you had off and on, isn't it? It hasn't been...
1: Yeah, but it's been good though. So where we are on the farm out at Uduck, there's, you know, I mean, a couple of years ago we had a really wet winter and we were underwater, like literally. Nothing like that at the moment. Then the hay's going good and... Everybody's happy, so, yeah, it's been, you know, hasn't been too cold.
0: Touch wood.
1: Yeah, touch wood. Not banging the desk.
0: Hey, listen, you're going to change your show up a bit this time, aren't you? You're going to have some the occasional guest.
1: I am. I've got a couple of guest speakers lined up, which will be fun, and I won't let too much out, but they're, you know, we've got a few good gardeners around the place.
0: Yeah. Yeah, there are. There are lots of people who really enjoy gardening, but traditionally I haven't been one of them.
1: And that's okay. We'll keep working on you, Duncan.
0: I have a question for you.
1: You do.
0: What is a shot hole borer?
1: Oh, a nasty little beast that is very destructive and causing so much damage. West Australia particularly, but it's really taken over, and it's a tiny little borer that gets into the wood of the tree and it destroys them. It annihilates them. Now, it's been going for a while. Of course, it was coming accidentally from overseas, but it's, you know, they've had to Hyde Park, they've had to cut down massive year-old plane trees, 100-year-old plane trees, King's Park, and it's edging its way to the southwest. So we don't want that. They've discovered some really good techniques of, there are some ways of being able to eliminate it from your, treatment. But there's baits that we can put out now, which is something that everybody should be able to do.
0: Yeah.
1: And people are learning more and more. They've stopped carting wood from one spot to another. There's no more across belt borders and districts and towns and things. And wood chips, another thing.
0: Mm-hmm.
1: So it's really important that we all be diligent and vigilant and learn a little bit about the shot hole borer, because it's nasty, and all our beautiful native forests, you know, they're not immune to it at all. That's the big scare.
0: So is it the larvae of a beetle or something, or is it what's...
1: The whole thing. So it's like a little... it's a little borer that gets into the tree, it lays its eggs, it chews out all the roots and the saps and everything, and it just is a killer.
0: Right.
1: Nasty.
0: Right. So what can we do about it?
1: Well, in one of my gardening programs, I'm going to explain in full detail how we do go about it and what are the best avenues, because it's, even though you can't see it, it's there. It's one of those silent ones. It's a bit like, you know how we've had, what's the Jarrah forest?
0: Oh, dieback.
1: Dieback. So we don't want that for the shot hole borer.
0: Yeah.
1: Yeah.
0: Yeah, well, that's terrible.
1: Mm.
0: It's terrible. Now, you're upping the ante a little bit with your show. You're going to be taking questions on.
1: Yeah, we thought that would be fun.
0: I think that's a good thing.
1: Yeah.
0: So people can send their questions into the station?
1: They can, yeah. Preferably keep it local, because local community radio, local Harvey District, that's what we want. But, if you've got any good questions, send them in.
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1: Good.
0: That's what you can do. You Excellent. Can send your questions in. We do have a text line here, which is a number that I'll give you in a second. You can write them down. I'll give you time to grab a pen. But wouldn't that be great, getting some questions in? It just sort of spices it up a bit, gives the people what they actually genuinely want.
1: Yeah, no, definitely. That's what we do want. And so bring them in. Bring them on. I've got a couple, but I'm going to wait till my shows and I'll peel them out then.
0: Yeah, there are a few shows here on Harvey Community Radio that you can send some questions into.
1: Yeah.
0: Yeah, one of them is actually Shire Chat. People don't realise that you can have your questions answered on Shire Chat. So if you ever want to, send them in. So I'll give you the text line, 0426 307 199, 0426 307 199. That's our text line that comes directly through to the live desk here at the station. But you can always text in. It's an easy one. 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Any questions that you have, you can send through requests, whatever you want. Hey, moon calendar. They're two words that don't usually go together. What does that mean?
1: Well, for those of us who know anything about the moon calendar, today's a full moon. So I thought, what a great topic. But it's an interesting little way of gardening if you're interested at all. You know the old farmer's almanac and the fisherman's almanac?
0: Oh, yes.
1: It's a very similar concept.
0: Yeah.
1: So the full moon, tides, pulling moisture, drawing nutrients from the ground up into the plant.
0: Oh, come on,
1: no.
0: Julie.
1: Oh,
0: come
1: no,
0: on.
1: No, there's no hanky-panky, spooky-wooky. No, it's true, it's true. So
0: okay,
1: you
0: okay.
1: can plant seeds or do your pruning or do your plant, you pull, you know, harvest your vegetables at different times and give it a crack, have a look and give it a crack and see how you go. Might get a moon calendar up on the website or something, availability. But at the moment, the full moon, you're standing there, both of you looking at me like I'm nutty, but at the full moon, it's a perfect time to harvest. So get out there and pull your oranges now, or your citrus, perfect time. Or if you haven't pruned your roses yet, do it today or this weekend. Perfect time. Tell me,
0: do you sleep under a pyramid?
1: No, I don't, but I sleep with the window open so the full moon can bear down on me and I have far more produce than I would have if I didn't.
0: Nice answer. Yeah. Oh, that's good. Hey, Julie, I'm looking forward to hearing your show again. I was disappointed, actually, that you went off on...
1: Hiatus.
0: That's the word that I was trying to get out. Yes.
1: Yeah. I did have a good excuse. I was... My dear mum has relocated to Harvey, so she's nice and close now.
0: Oh, beautiful.
1: And so she took up quite a bit of time, not her personally, but all the things that go with moving your elderly parents nearby. So she's all done and dusted and well organised, lovely.
0: Yeah, that's nice. It's nice to have her in the community.
1: Absolutely.
0: That's good. Yeah. Was she living up in Perth?
1: No, she was living in Mandurah, but she's down in Harvey now, which we like, nice and close.
0: Yeah.
1: Best town.
0: Oh, I'm thrilled for you. That's great.
1: Thank you.
0: So there you go, Julie Carboni with an I. She's got a great gardening show here on Harvey Community Radio, Up the Garden Path with Julie. And it's all coming back on the 1st of September, the first day of spring. Spring will sprung. It'll be great. I always ask for a song request. And you've come up with a song by a band called Ween.
1: Yes.
0: Now, I must admit, the last time I played a Ween song, it was pretty horrific.
1: Well, hopefully this is not.
0: What was it called? Fuzzy, not Fuzzy. Fluffy, Fluffy. There you go. Look that one up. Fluffy by Ween, W-E-E-N. But this one isn't that song. This one's Push a Little Daisies.
1: Thanks for having me. Talk soon.
0: It's a little bit crazy. It's nice to have you in here.
1: Cheers.
0: Look forward for your show coming back on the 1st of September. Here it is, a request by Julie. This is Ween with Push Little Daisies.

Yeah, you can't really go past that song. That's the Bad Loves there with Limousine. 29 minutes to 9 o'clock is the time. In 1 hour from now, Chick Chat is starting in our club, our over 55s club, right here in the heart of Harvey. It's called Harvey Connect. And 9:30 every Thursday morning, the ladies of the town, or many of the ladies of the town, whether you're new, old, if you... let's say you just wafted in on the breeze yesterday, you're more than welcome to join the crew down there. It's a great way to get into the town because we're not a cliquey town by any stretch of the imagination, but very, very welcoming is probably the best way to go. There's so many great community groups here, and this is one of them. The way to establish yourself within the town very, very quickly is get to know people through the community groups. And Chick Chat is definitely one. Another one for the blokes, it's Men's Shed every Thursday. You can get into the shed with us, 9 o'clock in the morning through until midday. Same on a Saturday morning as well. So if you happen to be a worker or can't come in during the week, Saturday mornings from 9 until midday. And we've also been having a Tuesday session as well, where we're getting a whole lot of kindling wood together. So we're selling that through our local hardware store and IGA, Parton's IGA. You can buy that. So if you want to support the Men's Shed here in Harvey, why not grab some kindling that we have that we've been making? And I'm just looking at my thumb right now, pulling a little splinter out of it as we speak. In fact, it's always a bit of fun down the shed. But why not join in these things and become part of the community? And it's a great community to be part of. Hunters and Collectors now. Let's have a listen to this one. It's a great hit. It's called Holy Grail.

Eskimo Joe there with From the Sea. It's 20 minutes to 9 o'clock. Unfortunately, my mate Al is not going to be coming in on his way to the shed this morning. Normally, we have a giggle with Al on a Thursday morning at 8:40, but unfortunately, he is away. Fortunately for him, he's doing a bit of deep sea fishing, but unfortunately for us, I'm not going to make you laugh. Hey, I tell you who can make us laugh on occasion. That's Al Kennedy. He's got a couple of shows on the radio. He's got Break a Leg on a Monday nights, which is show tunes and movie soundtracks. And then Kennedy's Country on a Thursday night. He's currently in New South Wales to see his daughter. So he sent me a message saying that it's going to be suspending the show for a couple of weeks. So you've got free Thursday nights. Now you can go off and do other stuff other than listening to Al. 19 minutes to 9 o'clock is the time. Let's have a listen to Fleetwood Mac now. I almost said that correctly. Fleetwood Mac.

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Roxette, what a beauty there. 10 minutes to 9 o'clock is the time. Hey, do you want $150 for every primary school and kindy school kid that you have? 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Hey, there's Rock and Roll Dance Night coming up on Saturday, the 5th of September at Harvey Connect, our club for over 55s. It's right in the heart of Harvey. It's all happening on Saturday, 5th of September, where you can shake, rattle and roll your way through the night. Doors are going to be open from 7 p.m. You can bring your own cold drinks, and tea, coffee and supper will be provided. There's going to be raffles on the night, prizes for the best outfits. It's going to be an absolute beauty. The way you can get your tickets, it's $25 per person, and they are purchased from Robin Coleman. She's organising this. Robin's got a very easy phone number to remember, 0418 959595. That's 0418 959595. $25 each, and all the funds raised go in support of our over 55s club, Harvey Connect, and also Harvey Men's Shed. We really appreciate the support of that, but it's going to be a great night. Why not get your tickets for that from Robin? Something that's coming up in the Brunswick Junction Community Resource Centre, this is happening on Wednesday, the 12th of August, from 10 o'clock in the morning for a four-hour stint going through until 2 in the afternoon at the Brunswick Town Hall. It's the Better Living Expo at Brunswick Junction. There's going to be a heap of people there that can help you. Staying in place is one program that you may be interested in. The Parkinson's group in this together, their Headspace are going to be having a stand there as well as get your words out, Duncan, St. John's Hear to Hear, as in listen, the Stroke Foundation, Diabetes WA, Shire of Harvey, and a whole lot more. That's the Better Living Expo happening at Brunswick Junction on Wednesday, the 12th of August, from 10 o'clock in the morning until 2 in the afternoon. One last one before I play some Billy Joel. Let's have a look at the Forget-Me-Not Memory Cafe. This is a great thing. There's a lot of people out there who are living with dementia and memory loss. And this is something that the carers and the sufferers of memory loss and dementia can go to. You can go there for tea, coffee, you can stick around for a fun tabletop activity, and you can share experiences with others in the community. It's called the Forget-Me-Not Cafe series, and the next one is actually happening on Wednesday, the 5th of August, from 10 o'clock in the morning for a couple of hours at Harvey Connect, right here in the heart of Harvey. All right, let's get the music on. Billy Joel now. Tell her about it.

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1: This is Air News Western Australia. I'm Lee Harrison. A jury will continue deliberating today in the case of a British YouTuber and musician accused of sexually assaulting a fan in Perth. Young Philly faces 10 charges. It's alleged he sexually assaulted, bit and strangled a woman whom he took back to his city hotel room. The defence claims the sexual encounter was consensual and the marks left on the woman were love bites. The mother of two boys who were abused by a serial paedophile says she's heartbroken no one's fighting to keep the offender behind bars. The WA Supreme Court is considering whether to release Dennis McKenna on a supervision order when his 22-year sentence expires in November or keep him behind bars. Prosecutors have applied to have the 81-year-old declared a high-risk offender, but are not seeking to continue his detention order. McKenna sexually abused dozens of young boys in the 1970s and 80s. Kay Anderson, whose sons both took their own lives, says no punishment will ever be enough.
2: My kids got death sentences. So did others. Those kids he abused, they got life sentences. They never got parole, nothing. They're there to live with that. McKenna should be the same. No release from jail whatsoever.
1: There's been another fatality on WA roads, the 8th in less than a week. A 66-year-old has died after his vehicle hit a barrier and rolled on the Tonkin Highway off-ramp at Horry Miller Drive. The man was rushed to Royal Perth Hospital under lights and sirens but couldn't be saved. Anyone who saw the crash or has dash cam vision from the area at the time of the incident is being urged to get in touch with Crime Stoppers. To sport now, Brisbane star Logan Morris says the Lions remain focused as they prepare to face Carlton on Saturday night. The Lions sit a game clear in fourth spot on the ladder. Morris says their run of form can be put down to sticking to basics.
3: We don't get a few wins in a row. We don't go and change everything. We kind of just stick to what's been working over the last few years, and that's what we've been able to do. And obviously we've seen the results over the last few, over the last couple of months, and hopefully we can continue to keep just building.
1: Australia's dominance in the Glasgow pool has continued, Brittany Castelluzzo winning the women's 200-metre butterfly. Australian tennis generations are set to clash, Alex de Minaur winning through to the second round at Washington after beating Stefanos Tsitsipas. He'll now face Cruz Hewitt. And the English club cricketer at the centre of the clicking cheating scandal has been suspended by the club for the foreseeable future. This is Air News Western Australia.
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0: There you go. That was the Eurogliders there with Absolutely. Before that one, Dave Edmonds with Girl Talk. And it's 11 minutes past 9 o'clock. Let's have some Girl Talk now. I've just got my mate Tony Banners coming.
1: I'm not wearing a kilt today, mate.
0: You are not wearing a kilt. I've got you up high because
1: you have, haven't you?
0: Quieter. There we go. Hey, not a kilt today. I've seen you in a kilt, though.
1: Yep. Love wearing a kilt.
0: In fact, I've seen you on a kilt at our bowling club. And, of course, we've got community bowls going to be starting up.
1: I can't wait. Cannot wait.
0: Well, this is what I want to talk to you about, this and medals. But before we get into the medals, community bowls, tell the people what it's like to get a community bowls team together and what happens over summer. What's been your experience, Tony Banner?
1: I love community bowls. I think it's definitely become the highlight of my year. I'm in a fantastic team. Even though, you know, that there's some questions as to who's the team leader, there's two blokes and two girls in it. We have a fantastic time. I think it's a very social event where, you know, I completely love going along because we spend more time laughing than we do bowling.
0: Absolutely. It's a good fun thing to do. So it's this time of year where people could start just sort of getting that interest level from their co-workers, their mates. It's a good thing. I'd love to see a police team there. I'd love to see the fire brigade put in a team as well and others. You know?
1: Apparently, the coppers used to have a team.
0: Mm.
1: So, you know, it'd be great if there's any policemen out there and you feel like doing it, come and see me and I'll convince you.
0: Yeah, I think it's a great thing to do. So that's Wednesday nights. It's going to be starting up in a couple of months and it goes throughout summer. Well, there is a break of around about 3 weeks, I think, when it comes to Christmas and New Year, but then we continue on through until March. But we actually have five in our team, don't we? We have four and a half, let's say.
1: Yeah,
0: we've got a spare, which is always a good thing to have.
1: Well, you know, our team is very dynamic and you know, like we've all got other things that happen and slow us down a little bit.
0: Yeah.
1: And it's great to have someone sitting on the sidelines that can fill in for us.
0: Well, that's right. It's a very, very good thing to do. But I suppose the message there is community bowls is going to be coming up soon and over the summer period. See if you can get four or five of your mates together and get down. It's a great community event where throughout the course of the season you play against everyone and then afterwards you actually have dinner together. So you're all sitting around the same table, you know, your team and the team that you played against.
1: Yeah.
0: So you actually do get to know people that you see in the main street of town. You finally learn their names.
1: Oh, well, you know, like for us, when Sheila and I first moved here, the first night we were in town, we were at Community Bowls.
0: Yeah.
1: We got dragged along to it and all of a sudden we felt part of a family.
0: Yeah.
1: I love the rivalry at the dinner. You know, when all we have a dinner and all the results are read out.
0: When the ladder gets read out.
1: Absolutely.
0: Certain teams get a fun booing or a hiss, you know.
1: Absolutely.
0: It's like boo, hiss the villain kind of thing. It's great, isn't it?
1: Yeah, it was awesome. And the team that won this year only did it because they used our reserve.
0: Oh, see, I do like the way you think.
1: Yeah, yes. Jordan, you know, you're out there listening, mate, you know, like...
0: He is listening. He is out there. G'day, Marco. How are you, mate?
1: There's no need to play for the Wild Hogs.
0: No. No, come back to where your heart belongs. Hey, military is a big thing in your life.
1: And, My whole life.
0: Yeah, and in fact, even when you were a twinkle in your dad's beer,
1: yep.
0: your family members had been in the military. But medals, when it comes to things like Anzac Day, there's a lot of kids that might like to wear granddad's medals, but where are granddad's medals? We don't know. You know, are they on display? Have they been lost or whatever?
1: They get lost in a drawer.
0: But something that I learnt from you was that you can actually get replica medals.
1: Oh, absolutely. And I actually think that especially with Anzac Day becoming so more popular every year, the opportunity for kids to get out and march in remembrance of their fathers, their grandfathers, their great grandfathers, you know, it's just an amazing thing. And there's opportunities for people to wear a copy of their grandfather's medals.
0: And there's even little ones for kids, aren't there? Or you can get smaller ones? Or am I just talking rubbish now?
1: Yeah, that's
0: they dressed ones
1: thing. Okay, so miniature medals are designed to be worn after six.
0: Okay.
1: Right, on a dinner suit or whatever, that's when you would wear miniature medals. And they cost about the same as a full-size medal. So when people talk to me, I always say, hey, listen, just get a full-size set, you know, like, because if your kid's walking along in or marching along in on Anzac Day, it shines and it moves around, and kids feel really, they get excited.
0: And proud.
1: You can see their face, you know, like that. And like this year for Anzac Day, I had my exhibition up at the town hall, and all these kids from the school were coming through, and I was giving presentations to them and things like that. Then Anzac Day comes up, and heaps of them were all standing there, you know, in a school group, ready to march, all wearing granddad's or dad's copy of their medals.
0: That's lovely.
1: And I actually went over and talked to them all, and I said, okay, well, do you know what that medal's for? Do you know why he's got that?
0: Wow.
1: And stuff like that. So it's a wonderful opportunity to talk to children. And if they don't already know, you give them the opportunity to tell their own story. But if they don't know, you can actually give them some information so that they've got a story to carry with them for life.
0: Yeah. So I know that there are a few people in town, or there's at least two, that make medals up, replica medals up, with all the correct ribbons and all that kind of stuff. But the inundation in the weeks or the month before Anzac Day is crazy, isn't it?
1: Absolutely crazy.
0: So I suppose the message is, if you would like your kids, maybe it'd be a beautiful Christmas gift.
1: Bright, shiny things.
0: To give your kids replica medals of granddad's or whatever that they can wear with pride on Anzac Day. Now this is the right time of year to get them organised so that you can actually get it done.
1: Absolutely.
0: Yeah, you know, like, I know, that's music to your ears, isn't it?
1: I remember just before Anzac Day, this bloke came up to me and he goes, oh, look, you know, I've been talking to you for ages about, you know, getting a set of medals, you know, sort of set up for me. And I've just gone, yeah. And he goes, can you make them up now? And I've just gone, when do you want them for? And he goes, for Anzac Day. And I said, you know that's in 2 days' time, don't you? Right? And I get that all the time. So preparation's always a good thing.
0: Yeah, but what a wonderful thing. Think about that one. You know, I know that we've got granddad's or Sally's fathers, so our kids' grandfather's medals, and they're pride of place on the wall at our son's home. Loves them all framed up, beautifully done.
1: Yeah.
0: But, to get a set that you could actually wear on Anzac Day with pride, keep those traditions going, and, just to show future generations.
1: Oh, absolutely. And you know, like if anyone's walking past the shop, I had this lady the other day, and she's walked in, she's gone, wow, that guy must have been an amazing soldier, you know, because I've always got racks of medals all over the place. But I went through and I was talking to her about the components of the rack of medals, and she goes, oh, what about that one and what about this one, and we had a lovely time, and she's been in three times since then and looked at other racks of medals and just gone, well what's that one and what's that one. So she's become really interested in what medals are for and why people have them.
0: Yeah, well, that's a whole different story, that one, isn't it? It's
1: absolutely.
0: Not always for bravery. There's a lot of them there just because you're actually in that particular theatre of war.
1: Absolutely.
0: Yeah.
1: Absolutely.
0: Interesting. All right, you're going to be on the radio, aren't you?
1: I certainly am. Can't wait. I'm so excited.
0: Tuesday morning, and yep. then hopefully that'll spread to Wednesday as well, and then we've got all the breakfast slots filled.
1: Wouldn't it be awesome?
0: I think so.
1: It's been we'll have to come up with a catchphrase.
0: Yes. Yes. Well, your show's got a great name.
1: What's that? Brekkie with Tony. I kind of copied from the other guy.
0: All right, mate. Tuesday, I'm looking forward to hearing your first show. It should be great.
1: Yeah, I'm really looking forward to it. We've got a few interesting segments that I want to put in there, and if anyone's looking at the Harvey Notice Board, I'm looking for people to send in some dad jokes and some stories about the first concerts that they went to.
0: All right, there you go. Send it in. HarveyCommunityRadio@gmail.com. You can send them in, or you can text 0426 307 199. That's 0426 307 199. Great to have you in, Tony. Looking forward to your show on Tuesday.
1: Wonderful, mate. Thank you. I love being in here.
0: Yeah. Well, you'll love it more. That's the way I like it.

KC and the Sunshine Band there. That's the way. I like it. 26 minutes past 9 o'clock is the time. Thanks very much for tuning in to Harvey Community Radio. My name's Duncan. I'm with you for Brekkie with Duncan on Mondays, Thursdays and Friday mornings. As from next week, we've got Brekkie with Tony happening on Tuesday, 7:30 through until 10. And we will fill the weekend. Very happy to have live radio with you. And we can talk about all kinds of stuff. Kitchen Requests happens in, 3.5 minutes from now, 9:30. And Kim, Kelvin, Liam and Kathy are in the kitchen. This morning we've got one that's come through for Kelvin. Now, it's not this one, but it could be. Looking at the man, he is a manly man. I think this is very suitable for you, Kelvin. I reckon you should belt this one out at the next Decapitated Chooks show. Here we go. Have a listen to this one. Before we get into Kitchen Requests, this is the Village People with Macho Man.

I like that little intro there. Yes, it is that time of the morning again, 9:30, every 9:30. I get the requests come through. He's good, Kim. He sends them through about 15 or 20 minutes beforehand. They're in the kitchen this morning. In fact, who's in the kitchen this morning with Kim? It's Kelvin, Liam, and Kathy. And they are cooking up beef chow mein. Sounds all right, doesn't it? There's some great meals that come out of the kitchen at Harvey Connect. Our Over 55s Club gives you a chance to dine in, take away. Maybe you want to have it for lunch, or you can actually take your food home and have some for dinner. But chicken chow mein sounds fantastic. It's roast chicken on tomorrow. Fridays always have a roast. Last Friday it was roast beef. This one, roast chicken. There's been some great stuff. Looking down the list of what was served in July, there was beef stroganoff in there, beef stir fry, roast chicken, crumb fish, roast pork, chicken in pyjamas, shepherd's pie. Oh, there's a whole lot of stuff. Tuna mornay, spaghetti bolognese. Yes, you can get some great meals. It's only $10 to eat a main meal there at lunchtime. You have to get in contact with the centre. You can call them on 9729 1833. That number again, 9729 1833. And organise that cheap as chips. $15 gets you not just the main meal, but a dessert and a soup to start as well. So very, very, very good value down there. They do a great job. So Kelvin is the man who has sent the request through this morning, or he's chosen the kitchen request. It's by a band called White Lion, and When the Children Cry is the name of the song. It's a powerful ballad from 1987 off an album called Pride, and let's have a listen to it together. We should know it. We should know it was played a lot back then. But let's see if it's one that just comes to the front of the mind immediately. This is White Lion now with When the Children Cry. Oh, it's going very quiet in the background. Here we go.

White Lion there with When the Children Cry. That was a request from the crew in the kitchen. It actually came from Kelvin, but Kim's in there as well, and Kathy. Lots of K's, but then Liam, what are you doing? Liam, come on, you can call yourself something with a K, surely, just to fit in with the crew down there. It's all a bit of fun. Hey, that's 23 minutes to 10 o'clock. You're listening to A Brekkie with Duncan. I'm out of here at 10 o'clock, down to the men's shed. Of course, the Thursday's a day that I spend with the lads down at the shed. It's always good fun. We've been making a lot of kindling lately because it seems that people like kindling, burning it during the winter time. So you'll find us in the main street. There are bags of kindling that are available for purchase. You can definitely do that. Something that we've noticed is that on a Saturday and a Tuesday, they're the days that the old Cash for Cans people are here in town. For you to donate your cans to the men's shed, I know that, you know, it's money that you could get, but if you want to really do it, well, it's a time-saving thing. We'll just take the cans straight off you. You don't have to hang around. But we might have something special set up next time. That the Cash for Cans people are there on a Tuesday. I haven't got that that list in front of me, but I will find that out, and we'll be maybe bribing people with a sausage and a bun. See if we can get some cans from them in exchange for a sausage and a bun. A bit of a fundraiser for the men's shed thing. The sponsors of our station here are a huge part of our or how we mitigate expenses here. The money comes in from the sponsors. They're doing the right thing, looking after us. We pay our bills and we stay on air. So a huge thank you to the Westpac Bank in Harvey for coming on and being a sponsor. Same with Car Leak for Hair, Framed by Tony, More Core Painting, Jenny's Shoes and Fashions, the Harper Street Bakery as well, Curious Cockatoo Cafe, MJL Gyprocking, the Harvey District Water Sports, Real Steel Electrics, and last but definitely not least, Harvey Tree Care. So a big thank you to them. I did see that one of the owners of Harvey Tree Care, Liz, she's actually the manager of the op shop at our Anglican church here in Harvey. And it's only open on certain opening hours, but they've had a whole lot of donations that have been left on the doorstep. And unfortunately, that meant that the rain got into them. And these wonderful things that were donated that could help people out, they were ruined. And then the church had to go to the trouble of throwing all this stuff away. So if you are thinking of donating to these causes, please donate properly when they are actually opening, or when they are actually open, and you don't leave the stuff just on the doorstep to be at the mercy of the elements. And unfortunately, that happens all too often. So if you are donating, please go through the right channels so that things aren't wasted and people aren't sort of cleaning up behind you. 10 o'clock at Harvey 10 o'clock at Harvey Connect, our club for over 55s right here in the heart of Harvey. They have swing and sway dancing every Thursday at 10 a.m. A group of ladies, dedicated ladies who have been doing this for a long time. They get dressed up in their uniform, they get in there, they feel a part of it, but they also feel better from having an exercise session down there. So if you're looking to get some gentle exercise into you, where you're dancing to the rhythm, enjoying the music, swing and sway dancing might be for you every Thursday at 10 a.m. at Harvey Connect. Knit and Natter might be more of your style.

pile of things. If you knit and you like to have a natter, why not get along to the Harvey Library at 1 p.m. every Thursday? You can get in there and they'll furnish you with a cup of tea and some biscuits and all sorts of stuff. You can't go wrong. Why not get into the community, out of your little sewing room, into the community? Not all the time, but just occasionally, just so that you can get to know the wonderful people who are doing stuff similar to what you like doing. 18 minutes to 10 o'clock. You can have a dance now. That last song wasn't exactly a get up and move your body thing, but if you're a single lady, why not? And I've seen some single gentlemen dance this one very well.

The Police there with Roxanne. Beyonce before that one. All the single ladies, 12 minutes to 10 o'clock. Hey, we're coming up to the weekend. What are you going to do with yourself on Friday night? You're going to go out for a meal? Are you going to make your own food at home? Well, there are options for you. If you're in the Harvey area, the Harvey Bowling Club, of course, every Friday night, you can definitely get along to that. If you're over in the Yarloop area, Friday nights at the Yarloop Bowling Club. And you know, I reckon, I haven't spoken to the Brunswick Bowling Club, but I think on a Friday night you can probably get a meal down there as well. If you're in the Binningup area, you can go to the Binningup Fishing Club and have a look out over the views over the Indian Ocean as you get fed some beautiful meals down there. Maybe you don't want to do that. Maybe you're thinking Friday night might be a good night to take the kids into Brunswick for the slot cars. Yes, at the Brunswick Showgrounds, there's a big sort of scalectric-y type setup down there for the kids to play with. It's big. It's like, you know, 8 metres long or something stupid like that, as far as not the whole length of the track. That's just the footprint of the track. It's very, very good. There's lots of lanes. The kids get on there on a Friday night from 7 p.m. and have a whole lot of fun. Adults can do the same thing on a Wednesday night at 7:30. And I think they might be racing for sheep stations on Wednesday nights. But it's a sport. Let's say it's a sport. I'll get in trouble for that. That you can get into very cheaply. It doesn't cost very much to get yourself a car that's up there in the running and a controller. But all of those things can be supplied straight up so you can have a go at first. But why not get involved in these little community events? They're great things to do. 10 minutes to 10 o'clock. Akadaka. Thunderstruck.

Bit of fun there as that crash cymbal just finishes off. AC/DC there with Thunderstruck. It's 5 minutes to 10 o'clock. Thanks very much for tuning into this station. Make sure that you stick around because plenty of great music is going to be playing for the next hour. After that, you're going to be hearing Shire Chat, a chat between David Marshall and Michelle Campbell. Michelle Campbell being the Shire president, and about what's happening there. So please remember that you can send questions in. 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They promised that they would do that if questions come in. So we have to make sure that those questions do come in. 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That's 0426 307 199. And we'll get those questions asked of the Shire president for you on Shire Chat. Later on this afternoon, 2 o'clock, after a whole lot of great music, 45 RPM. It's a community radio network show that comes in 2 o'clock this afternoon, and Sports Talk, a replay of last night's Sports Talk, happens at 5 o'clock. Kennedy's Country is having a bit of a holiday break at the moment, hours away, so just plenty of great music that's coming through over the airwaves, just like this one. Let's have a listen to Racy now before we finish the show.

All right, that's Racy. Lay Your Love on Me. It's actually 10 o'clock right now, so the news will be running just a little bit late. A big thank you to Julie Carboni with an I for being my guest this morning. After the 8 o'clock news, she was informing us that she's going to be coming back. Her show, Up the Garden Path with Julie Carboni, is going to be back on the air for the first day of spring, the 1st of September, on a Tuesday at 11 a.m. So make sure you look out for that one. Thanks very much for Tony Banner for coming in. I had other guests that came in that didn't come on air, but people just dropping by to say g'day. It's a great little community that we have here, and we're going to go from strength to strength to strength. Thanks very much for playing along with me today. I'm off to Men's Shed to have some fun with the boys. Hey!

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1: Hello there, I'm Sean Bindley. The Prime Minister says the appointment of Ben Carroll as the Victorian Premier should stem the swing to One Nation in the State, which he says would be chaotic.
2: Victorians will have a choice between Ben Carroll and a Labor government and chaos and a One Nation Liberal coalition. That's the choice that they will have. With people involved in One Nation, they don't even know who their candidates are at this point in time.
1: A Senate crossbencher says he will carefully review the details of a bill designed to make it harder for foreign fighters with links to ISIS to return to Australia. There are constitutional limits around governments blocking an Australian citizen returning, but Pauline Hanson says she wants to pass a bill which would tighten terror-related bail rules, expand passport cancellation powers, and make it easier to issue temporary exclusion orders. David Pocock says he'll engage in good faith with any bill put forward.
3: Got it last night. I'll be looking at the details of it. You know, the government currently has pretty extraordinary powers, and it seems like the Parliament is giving the executive, the ministers of the day, more and more powers, which I have a bit of a problem with in principle.
1: Former top US health official Anthony Fauci has refused to answer questions at a tense Senate hearing into COVID. Political opponents have long accused him of concealing information or lying during the coronavirus pandemic. The doctor reading a statement where he invoked the Fifth Amendment of the US Constitution and questioned why he'd been called to give evidence.
4: To get me to say something, anything, that could vindicate his repeated public pledges that I end up, in his words, quote, behind bars, unquote.
1: Police will no longer be first to respond to mental health incidents unless public safety is at risk, under a new model being adopted in New South Wales. Sasha Foote explains.
5: The state government is investing more than $270 million in a new care model, which is being rolled out in response to coronial findings into the Bondi Junction stabbing attack. People who call 000 when experiencing distress will now be connected to clinical support. 8 acute assessment teams will be set up across the state, providing specialist care during a mental health emergency. Police will still respond to call-outs when the situation could risk public safety. Sasha Foote reporting.
1: Three men have been charged and 11 kilograms of drugs have been seized as part of investigations into a kidnapping in Sydney's southwest. Dusty Fitzpatrick reports.
6: Police will allege two men were assaulted and then kidnapped by a group of five others at St John's Park. Investigations suggest the duo was meeting with the other men to supply them with cocaine. The two men were charged after the ordeal and remain before the courts. Following inquiries into the incident, police carried out searches across Sydney. Officers say they seized 11 kilograms of drugs and arrested a 23-year-old man at Parramatta. Two other men were arrested at Cashoola and Arncliffe. Dusty Fitzpatrick, Sydney.
1: And a new diagnostic blood test for Alzheimer's disease has been approved by the Therapeutic Goods Administration. In an Australian first, the test will work by detecting key brain proteins in just 18 minutes. Dementia Australia's Dr. Michael Woodward says it will transform early detection. This is Air News. Firstly to tennis, and a round two match at the Washington Open will create more interest than normal for Australians, as Air Sport's Paul Walsh explains.
7: The tournament's number one seed, Alex de Minaur, will take on the 17-year-old qualifier and fellow Aussie, Cruz Hewitt, after both were round one winners. Hewitt secured his first ever ATP victory over Marcus Giddon from the US and in doing so moved his ATP ranking up 245 places to 367. However, taking on the top seed will be a different prospect. For de Minaur, it's a matchup he's really looking forward to.
8: Yeah, it's an amazing moment. It's going to be a fun match and one for the ages.
7: And will he expect the Australian Davis Cup captain to sit in a neutral corner?
8: I would expect him to be in his son's box, and rightfully so.
7: Paul Walsh for Air Sport.
1: In rugby league, Broncos premiership prop Corey Jensen has announced his immediate retirement due to a medical issue. The 32-year-old has been battling a blood clotting condition. Meanwhile, the Eels are preparing to come face-to-face with the player they hope can help break their 40-year premiership drought. Tigers star Jerome Luai will join Parra on a one-year deal in 2027 before moving to the Chiefs. Ahead of Sunday's showdown, Eels prop Jack Williams applauding Luai's recruitment.
9: You get that sort of player to come on the market, you're silly if you don't take it. And, you know, he's a proven winner, he's won comps, he's a rep player, he's on the other side of the field on the weekend, so we'll treat him that way.
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1: I'm Mark Dransfield. The eSafety Commissioner is launching proceedings in the Federal Court against the provider of the Telegram messaging service. Dusty Fitzpatrick reports.
2: eSafety alleges Telegram has failed to comply with systemic safety obligations under the Online Safety Act. The platform is accused of failing to remove publicly posted pro-terror material and other unlawful content. It's also accused of failing to detect terror events being live-streamed, including the Christchurch mosque shooting. Failure to comply with Australia's codes and standards could result in civil penalties of up to $54.6 million. Dusty Fitzpatrick reporting.
1: Meantime, the communications watchdog is taking Optus to court over the September 000 outage. Victorian public hospital doctors are set to strike for the first time in 20 years. Lee Harrison has more.
3: Doctors have voted overwhelmingly in favour of protected industrial action. Dr. Stephanie Davies from AMA Victoria says their action won't compromise patient care.
4: What we're looking for is to improve the working conditions of Victorian public hospital doctors. The sorts of action that we'll be taking will be in stages, and we're hoping that we don't need to progress to our final stage. In the early stages, it's really about public messaging and letting the public know about what's actually happening in their hospitals.
3: Meanwhile, Victorian road workers are also striking, closing three lanes instead of one to clear crashes on major roads during peak traffic periods, while teachers in Victoria are preparing to again walk off the job on Tuesday. Lee Harrison, Air News.
1: Federal MP Luke Gosling has been arrested in relation to the alleged assault of Northern Territory Administrator David Connolly. The incidents alleged to have occurred at the Thailand Grand Festival in Darwin earlier this month. The member for Solomon remains in custody. WA's Premier says there's no evidence suggesting the H5 bird flu has spread locally in Western Australia. Sean Bindley reports.
5: Federal authorities yesterday confirmed some local transmission has occurred between seabirds in South Australia, and they expect the virus to keep spreading amongst wildlife. Roger Cook says West Australian authorities are on alert and are urging the public to be watchful.
6: It's a concerning situation in South Australia. We have no new cases in Western Australia, but vigilance is our key weapon here, making sure that members of the community, wildlife sanctuaries, everyone is on the lookout. Avoid any bird that's looking distressed or injured. Record that bird, report that bird.
1: Meantime, the first case of H5 bird flu has been detected in Victoria in a greater crested tern in the state's southwest. Two men have been charged after they allegedly attempted to steal a motorcycle in the Hobart CBD. Police allege they left the scene in a stolen white Ford Courier, which crashed into a vehicle on the Brooker Highway. It's further alleged they attempted to set fire to the vehicle in Glenorchy and flee the scene. They're due in court today. And briefly in air showbiz, Oscar-winning actor and musician Jared Leto has rejected claims of sexual misconduct spanning more than a decade. Checking the Aussie share market, the All Ords is trading down 32 points at 91.67. One Australian dollar is buying 69.59 US cents. This is Air News. Broncos Premiership star Corey Jensen has announced his immediate retirement from rugby league due to a health battle. The 32-year-old was diagnosed with pulmonary embolisms in both lungs earlier this year. Jensen says his long-term health has to come first.
7: This obviously isn't how I imagined my playing career would come to an end, but after receiving medical advice and speaking with the specialists, it's become clear it's no longer safe for me to continue playing rugby league. It's been incredibly difficult to come to terms with, but my health and my family's future has to come first.
1: Tonight, the Cowboys host the Roosters. And in AFL, this evening, Collingwood takes on Geelong at the MCG. Dean Solomon will meet with Essendon next week about coaching the club. The interim coach insists they're just interim discussions, with James Heard, Mark McVay, Jamie Graham all believed to be in the race. Solomon says the club came to him.
8: Mentioned to me 4 or 5 weeks ago, just take your time, concentrate on coaching, doing what you have to do for this group and for this footy club. And at some point in time, he'll give us a tap on the shoulder and have that discussion. So that time has sort of come, and we'll sit and have a good chat about all things. And I'll put forward my thoughts in the current situation in the future.
1: And the swimming program has wrapped up at the Commonwealth Games. Australia bagged a record haul over 30 gold medals in the pool in Glasgow. The Dolphins won every single relay event on the program. Australian Independent Radio News.
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11: On a warm summer's evening, train bound for nowhere, I met up with a gambler. We were both too tired to sleep, so we took turns staring out the window at the darkness. The boredom overtook us, and he began to speak. He said, "Son, I made my life."

0: Yes, indeed. I tell you what, over my long life on this planet, I've been fortunate to get some really good advice. Things like make sure you put your handbrake on when you're on a, you know, a side of a hill, or don't spit into the wind, that sort of stuff. But none better than you got to know when to hold them, you got to know when to fold them, you got to know when to walk away, and you got to know when to run.
1: Yes.
0: What a great...
1: Comes in handy as a counsellor sometimes.
0: And as a human being.
1: Yes.
0: So, hey, g'day, how you going? This is Shire Chat, and so good to welcome you back to Shire Chat. We get together every week with our Shire of Harvey president, Councillor Michelle Campbell. Great song, Michelle.
1: I love it. A bit of Kenny Rogers.
0: Yeah, really good.
1: I think I'm giving my age away here, aren't I, with my choice of songs, but that's all right.
0: Believe me, there was a lot of bopping and nodding and mouthing words in here this morning. So, hey, if you're a new listener, welcome. Really good that you can join us. We get together every Thursday morning at 11 a.m, Friday at 1 p.m. For the replay. It's Harvey Community Radio and it's Your Town Talking. Want to really thank Trish Palmineri last week. She was in here with you, and I was down in Augusta with Susie, and
1: we did all right, did we?
0: You did really good. I was listening on the Community Radio app or Plus app, and it was a really good job. So well done, Trish. Good job, and thank you. Hey, so you come in and listen. Regular listeners will know, you know, your song choices are crackers, always crackers. So you've come in with The Gambler with Kenny Rogers.
1: Yeah.
0: Why is that?
1: That's interesting, isn't it? So not that I compare the lyrics to Know When to Hold and Know When to Fold with our budget process.
0: Gotcha.
1: But it sort of resonated a bit with me when, you know, the workshops and that we go through before we adopt our budget. There's a lot of discussions around projects and funding and when we should hold, when we should defer and the like. So not comparing the two, but there's a bit of similarities there.
0: Yes, and I'm sure like a game of poker too, there's a bit of staring from the across the way to work it through. So, all right, great analogy. And that's kind of where you want to have a bit of a deep dive today because earlier this week you had the ordinary council meeting.
1: About a three-hour council meeting.
0: Wow, okay. Yes. So you can catch that, folks, on the Shire's YouTube if you want to have a look at that one and see what all the, you know, the toings and froings were on that one. But that was the ordinary council meeting, and obviously the big gig within that was the budget, which is where the biggest decisions are made, and you know, pretty much everything around the Shire works around that sort of thing. So can you tell us a little bit about how that all happened?
1: So the adoption of the annual budget, you know, it's a decision that's followed lots of months of planning, discussions, a number of workshops about the Shire, its focus over the next 12 months. So throughout the whole budget process, council remained, and of course it was always front of mind, the cost of living pressures that both our households and our businesses across our community are dealing with as I speak. So we recognise that a 7% increase isn't welcoming news, and it certainly wasn't a decision that has been made lightly. And as I said, we've held a number of workshops and really done a deep dive into our projects, our the cost of delivering all our services and the like. So every area of our expenditure was carefully reviewed, you know, to look at if there's any savings that could be made, prioritise essential spending, do we need to hold on a few projects, do we need to fold things, and make sure that, you know, every ratepayer's dollar delivers value to our residents and ratepayers.
0: Right, okay. So, long process that goes into it. And as I said, if you want to have a look at that particular meeting, have a look on the Shire's YouTube and you can catch up with that. But, so much. And look, I know rates is something that has always been around, you know, for as long as I can remember. We always come to this time, we talk about rates and you'd want it lower than higher and whatever. But probably with social media now, it's more highlighted again, you know, the conversations that go around that. Certainly questions that I've heard in the long term and just of more recently is kind of things like, so where do my rates actually go?
1: Yeah, what do I get for my rates?
0: Yeah, pretty much.
1: Yeah, so one of the challenges of local government is that much of what we do actually happens behind the scenes. So every day, you know, the Shire delivers such a broad range of services that keep our community safe, healthy, functioning and engaging.
0: Yep.
1: And many of these are essential services that we are required to deliver under legislation, which may be, you know, maintaining hundreds of kilometres of our local roads. I think we've got about 1,000 kilometres of roads in our shire that we need to maintain. You know, the footpaths, collecting our household waste. So, you know, you put your bin out at the in the morning
0: yeah.
1: and a truck comes along and takes it away, and then occasionally they miss your bin, so you make a phone call and that gets done. But
0: yeah.
1: And, you know, delivering planning and building services, environmental health, ranger services, emergency management and governance. So there's lots of things that under legislation we are obliged to provide. But alongside that, there's those discretionary services and activities that we choose to deliver on behalf of our community. And that's things like our libraries, our rec centres, our parks and playgrounds, our sporting facilities, those great community events, our youth and community programs, supporting community groups such as, you know, 96.5
0: sure.
1: And the like. So, you know, these aren't simply amenities. These are things that help create a connected community, a healthy and a vibrant community. So, the rates are spread over a number of different areas and services, and it's a balancing act to make sure that we keep those up to the service levels up to the expectation of the community.
0: Yeah, you're right, and certainly the expectations I think from community are pretty high. You talk about footpaths and, you know, just basic stuff like that. Going, I go to the shops and I expect to walk on a footpath without tripping on a paver,
1: right.
0: Or, you know, that sort of thing.
1: Or a
0: so
1: pothole on a road. You know, you want that fixed.
0: Exactly. So, so all of that stuff, and similarly, you know, we've talked about this many times, and I know it's very close to your heart. But you know, libraries. You've talked about rec centres. You've talked about a whole range of different places, and thankfully, I'm involved in a little bit of that.
1: Yes.
0: You just see what difference, you know, it makes. So I was there the other day at the rec centre, and you know, parents coming in to go to a dance thing, you know, for their kids, and just so much joy and networking and catching up, socialising. You know, there's a lot goes into that, but obviously, Shire has to maintain all that.
1: That's right.
0: And that's where rates come into it.
1: Yep.
0: So all that stuff, the legislative stuff, the discretionary stuff, that's all got to be factored in there as well.
1: Mm.
0: Alongside that, and again, you've mentioned this many times, is about the growth within the Shire.
1: Yep.
0: I mean, who wouldn't want to come
1: exponential.
0: Here?
1: Exponential.
0: Yeah, it really is. So both from, new people coming and building and all that sort of stuff, schools going up, but also businesses, small businesses, big businesses. So I gather that would have its own set of challenges.
1: You are right, and growth is a great thing. And, I look at it and think, well, people want to come and live here. So we're obviously doing something right.
0: Yeah.
1: But as our community grows, you know, so do the demands for our services and the demands on our infrastructure. And at the same time, many of our roads, buildings, you know, those great sporting facilities and other public assets are ageing and require some increased investment to keep them safe and functional and, really importantly, keep them fit for our future generations.
0: Mm.
1: So while delaying maintenance up front might reduce the costs and the burden short term, it's always a result that further down the track there will be higher costs on our future generations. So we've got a responsibility to look after our assets that our community already owns and ensures that they are fit for purpose for our future generations.
0: Yeah. Okay. No, and you know, and there's lots of assets. You've also mentioned that over the
1: $800 million worth of assets.
0: Like
1: it's huge.
0: That took me by surprise when you mentioned that a while ago. But so you start to add up different halls and, you know, places that we've got.
1: I think
0: right
1: we've got
0: there.
1: About, I don't know, 8 halls or something.
0: Yeah,
1: community centres
0: that
1: we maintain, you know, our volunteer bushfire brigades, just to name a few.
0: All right.
1: Yeah.
0: A lot to keep up to speed, you know, and as you say, both for usage now but into the future. What about some of the actual specifics around this budget? And there's some big projects that you're looking at and have been looking at for a while.
1: Yeah.
0: What some of the ones that got the gig.
1: Yeah, so over the coming years, hopefully, well, you will, residents will see work start to progress on the Harvey Library expansion.
2: Great.
1: So very excited about that one.
0: Yeah.
1: The Leschenault Leisure Centre Court expansion down there, and the Australian Office expansion. So, and that will also incorporate the reinstatement of the Australian Chamber,
0: right,
1: which is being called for. So, but as ex-Councillor Beach would say, it will happen in the fullness of time. We will get there.
0: Yes.
1: But, you know, thanks to the strong advocacy and the partnerships with the state government, we've secured some significant external funding to progress these major projects.
0: Mm-hmm.
1: And importantly, every dollar we secure from those other levels of government, whether they be state or federal, reduces the burden on our local communities. So we work really hard in that advocacy world, and we're now just starting to look at our next advocacy document and with some key projects in that as well, then hopefully secure the funding, whether it be at state or federal. And as I said, that reduces the burden on our local ratepayers.
0: Yeah, and obviously that last round of advocacy, you know, really went well, you know, in that context. And then, like you're saying, helped leverage other funding from other funders as well.
1: Yeah,
0: so you just need, as a friend of mine used to say with grant funding, you just need somebody to blink first.
1: That's right.
0: Get the feds to blink, then the state will, or the other
1: they
0: way.
1: They match it or something.
0: They do exactly that. So, no, that's really cool.
1: Mm.
0: So, yeah, big meeting obviously earlier this week, 3 hours worth, and lots of, you know, conversation and discussion and that sort of thing.
1: Mm.
0: I'm sure not every resident's, you know, 100% comfortable where it's landed, but you got any final thoughts around that?
1: And listen, I do acknowledge the submissions that we got on our rating and revenue plan that went out for community consultation. So thank you to those community members that responded, and of course council got to see all of those responses. But and as you said, I really understand their concerns. We know that not everyone will agree with the 7% increase, and of course we respect those views. But these decisions, it's easy to say they are never easy, and they certainly are not easy.
0: Yeah.
1: And it's always a balance between keeping rates as affordable as possible and continuing to provide the services and infrastructure that our community expects. So for anyone who may find it difficult to pay their rates, I really encourage them to reach out to the Shire as early as possible.
0: Yeah,
1: the Shire staff we'll have a confidential discussion about any payment arrangements and the support available through the Shire's financial hardship policy. Now, for those that watched the meeting on Tuesday, the Shire's financial hardship policy is up for review. It wasn't brought forward for endorsement, so I've actually amended that officer's recommendation so that it will come next month.
0: Right.
1: And will certainly be endorsed and in place for our community if they need it. But ultimately, this budget is about making responsible decisions today.
0: Yep.
1: So we continue to have those safe roads, our quality community facilities, our reliable services that people love and enjoy and expect, and is financially sustainable for our Shire into the future. So we'll be sharing a lot more about the budget and the value you get from the rates that you are paying. So please go to our Shire website and Facebook and newsletter and the like, and our comms team will keep everyone well informed about what they'll be getting for their rates.
0: Yeah, absolutely. And, that is a bit of a take-home message here. That, you know, check the Shire's website, as the Shire president has said. All the information we talk about today on Shire Chat is on there as well. As we've said, also, you can catch up with the Shire's YouTube and watch the meeting and all that sort of thing. Part of Shire Chat, obviously, is what you bring information of a whole range of stuff. And in there, you've mentioned about the Shire's financial hardship policy, and that might be something that people aren't aware of.
1: Yes.
0: So check that out as well.
1: Yep.
0: And some really good information coming through there. Now, the meeting itself was, it was a long meeting, a lot going on there, and most of it around the budget, because that's, what was being endorsed on that particular occasion, but you also had other stuff that you had to go through as well, and there were some documents and strategy and all sorts of things.
1: A lot of those feed into the budget process as well. So council received our latest quarterly progress report on the council plan, which basically measures how the organisation is tracking against those commitments that are outlined in the plan and those commitments that we have made to our community. The council action register was also received. So this is a document that tracks how the Shire is delivering on our resolutions and if there's any issues in regards to a change of timeline or any difficulties that the CEO is having in meeting those council resolutions. And following that, an updated service plans were endorsed. Now, we're actually leading the way in local government in regards to these service plans. So staff have put a lot of effort into developing these plans, and they basically outline how each area of the organisation will continue to deliver those essential services and the infrastructure and the costs related to delivering those. So they go hand in hand with the new workforce plan, lots of plans, you know, that ensure the Shire has the skills, the knowledge and the people required to meet those future community needs. So, yeah, a lot of those plans are intertwined and you've got to read them side by side, but they're very important documents and really assist council in that decision making.
0: All right, well, you're right, there's a lot of plans in all of that, and it does get a bit confusing if you're not, you know, part of the council and officers or whatever it may be. You talked about the workforce plan. So can you just give us a bit more in-depth about what that actually is? Or what is the Shire's workforce plan?
1: So this is about making sure we have the right people with the right skills and in the right roles to continue delivering the services our community expect in the future. So it's making sure that Mr. Marshall is in the right job and is skilled to deliver the services to the community in your particular role.
0: Yeah, so it's it's a very broad plan, snapshot of the people who are within the organisation itself, not just office-based, but broadly.
1: That's right.
0: Is that correct?
1: Yeah, so it's about the crew who build the and maintain our roads, our footpaths and bridges. It's about our teams, our outdoor teams that mow our parks, maintain our playgrounds, care for our gardens, for example, and keep our sporting grounds safe. It's about the staff who, like yourself, David, operate our rec centres and swimming pools, look after our libraries, maintain our buildings, you know, do waste management, inspect our buildings, respond to our emergencies, and, you know, provide that customer service at the front desk.
0: Right,
1: day
0: yeah,
1: to
0: sure,
1: day.
0: Yes.
1: And, you know, without these people and, you know, as I said, they're not out there in the public domain and people see them every single day. Some are tucked away in offices but still delivering this really important service to the community. And without them, that level of service will be reduced.
0: Right.
1: So if there's no David Marshall at the HRCC doing his job, who knows?
0: I was just
1: going to
0: say, what
1: have.
0: A better place that would be. But anyway, that's for another day. So
1: yeah. And, you know, as I said, as our population continues to grow, so does the demand for these services. Yep. So the workforce plan helps us plan on how we're going to meet that demand moving forward. And we need to ensure we have that workforce required to deliver the practical on-ground services that our ratepayers see and use every day. Yep. So it's a really important document.
0: Yeah, it very much sounds that way. And, you know, you've touched on that when you think of the people that you see out and about, often with fluoro, you know, the guys and girls in the parks, and but you also reflected on reception. So you're seeing those people in, you know, in their places. They call them front facing these days, but I think it's just people who are out doing their job. Yeah, exactly that. But then there's a host of others, you know, that you may not see within there. I suppose, like any organisation, and today's employment, you know, workforce is much more fluid, I think, than it used to be in years gone past.
1: Yeah.
0: But kind of attracting those people and then holding on to them is really important, and that's part of this plan as well.
1: It is. So, you know, it looks at how we can invest in our people.
0: Yeah.
1: You know, supporting their professional development, creating that positive workplace culture, so important, and investing in better outcomes for our community. So we are in a really competitive market when it comes to our workforce.
0: Yeah.
1: And we want to attract, particularly at all levels, but it's probably more emphasised at the manager and above levels, that we want to attract people with the right skill set.
0: Yeah, gotcha.
1: And that's, as I said, a very competitive market. So, yeah, we need to be across what we need to have in place in order to attract those sort of people. But across the board, we want to be able to retain our staff once we've invested in them, whether it be training, onboarding them, all that sort of stuff. So, yeah, very important. And that's all detailed in this workforce plan as well.
0: Okay, really cool. So, again, if you want to have a check that out, you can check the council meeting earlier this week on YouTube, or get onto the Shire's website and you'll be able to go drill down to all of that. But, yeah, really important and a really, well, really important document, because it's about people.
1: It is,
0: and that's
1: about
0: what I love about it. It's about people and like you said, all those important people that are keeping the joint kind of running.
1: Yeah, so without them, we'd come to a halt.
0: We would a little bit, that's for sure.
1: Yeah, I'd be out mowing the lawn and that would not look good.
0: I'd be joining you. So neither would that. So lots of other stuff went on. Council also endorsed the outcomes with the Shire of Harvey's local law review.
1: Yeah. And
0: what's that all about?
1: We were required to do this, I think, by December. So listeners may remember that earlier this year, community members had the opportunity to provide feedback on a range of our local laws.
0: Mm-hmm.
1: And they cover, you know, those everyday things such as dogs and fencing and cemetery and parking and public health and the like. So once again, thank you to everyone who took the time to share their views throughout this process. Following consideration of the feedback received, we endorsed a series of just minor administration changes, really, that helped provide a consistency and certainty for our residents and businesses and visitors, you know, by setting really clear expectations around how we share and care for our public open spaces. So the updated laws, and there's a process now, we'll go through the required statutory process before coming into effect. So we'll keep the community informed as they move through that to their final implementation. But once again, another suite of really important documents and, that govern how we deal with a number of these issues that impact on our community.
0: Yeah, absolutely. So, look, if you've just joined us and you're wondering what we're talking about, I'm talking with our Shire of Harvey President, Councillor Michelle Campbell. It's called Shire Chat. We get together every week at this time, 11 a.m. on a Thursday, 1 p.m. on a Friday is the replay. And we're actually talking about the ordinary council meeting, which happened earlier this week. Primarily, the big gig was around the budget, and Michelle's gone through that and tried to drill down a bit deeper on that bit. But yeah, it's lots of other stuff going on there as well. And one that you've talked to us on Shire Chat over the last couple of months about is the community grants.
1: Yes.
0: So where did that all land?
1: Yeah, so so many impressive applications.
0: Cool.
1: So there's two rounds. So this is the first round of our community grants. And we really do look forward to seeing all these projects come to life over the next year or so. So the Shire will be sharing and celebrating with all the recipients very shortly. So keep an eye out for the news. Once again, acknowledge Alcoa for their ongoing partnership through the Alcoa Harvey Sustainability Fund, been going for 20 plus years. Their continued support helps us deliver even greater outcomes for our local organisations and create those lasting benefits for our community across the region. But, you know, it ranged from a series of community events that happen regularly, some support through the partnership scheme to help some organisations, some minor infrastructure projects. So there was a whole broad spectrum of applications. So congratulations to those that were successful. And, we look forward to seeing them all coming to fruition.
0: Yeah, absolutely. So agreed. Really congratulate all those that put in the first place, because that's what you were encouraging a few months ago, to have a crack at it, and you never know. And there's a lot of people now that I'm sure a lot of organisations that represent are very happy that they did follow your lead.
1: Yes.
0: And put pen to paper. So that's a great thing. Community grants, and certainly as a recipient at Harvey Community Radio here, we know the value of what grants do to keep an organisation going. So that's a great thing. a little while ago, not too many ordinary councils ago, there was the Reconciliation Action Plan that went through as well, and now you had another plan around cultural diversity and the initiatives around there. So can you give us a bit of information?
1: I'm really excited around this one, David, because this actually came about through our conversations with the Reconciliation Action Plan.
0: Yeah.
1: So I really want to acknowledge the conversations we had with Leslie Ugel and Nim and the like, because they actually recognised that you know, our region has so much cultural diversity and that we should be acknowledging that as well. So that's what's brought about these initiatives, so to help ensure that people from all backgrounds really feel welcome, valued and included in the Harvey region. So this package includes, you know, multicultural community events, youth engagement initiatives, improves access to translation and interpreting services, cultural awareness activities and the establishment of our community champions network.
0: Sounds exciting.
1: A fabulous outcome. So as I said, really looking forward to seeing how staff roll these out and really want to acknowledge the early conversations we had with the Harvey Aboriginal Corporation, and this is a result of those conversations. Yeah. So I'm absolutely stoked about this one.
0: And similar, I think it's just a wonderful outcome in there, and you know, Community Champions Network sounds like a really cool thing to get involved with, I reckon. So there, and look, on the back of 18 months ago or whatever, when Backroads, the ABC team came here, the reason they came to this area was because of our multicultural, you know, and diversity within the community. So that's a great outcome.
1: I mean, you've only got to go to attend one of our citizenship ceremonies to see the cultural diversity that we have in our region.
0: Yes.
1: So, that's fabulous.
0: And the wonderful costumes, as you've mentioned many times before.
1: I know. I feel underdressed sometimes. Yeah, it's lovely.
0: All right, cool. Hey, we love celebrations on this show, and you always bring in something that goes on there. And often I see you, you know, in the paper, ribbon snipping or whatever. And sometimes it might have a bottle of champagne with it. Or what's with the toilet roll?
1: I know.
0: Harvey reported this week, by the way, folks.
1: Yeah, it was interesting. I thought, well, you know, with the budget, we've got cutbacks. We can't afford ribbons. We're going with toilet paper.
0: But there
1: was a theme.
0: Okay.
1: We had the opening of the new universally accessible amenities block.
0: Yeah, great.
1: Near the Harvey swimming pool. So this is a new facility. Includes a universal access toilet, two ambulant toilets, which I think are just normal toilets, and the Shire's accredited changing places facility. This is amazing.
0: Mm.
1: So for people with high support needs
0: that
1: need access to specialised facilities like this, can make a difference between them being able to enjoy a day out with family and friends, or having to stay at home. And, you know, The result of this infrastructure will be amazing for our region.
0: Yeah.
1: And it's about making our community more accessible, more inclusive, and ensuring everybody has the opportunity to enjoy one of our region's most popular recreational spaces. And, you know, this is just going to

0: you with your toilet roll on the Harvey Reporter this week. I gather these things don't just happen in isolation.
1: Yeah. So, listen, there was a great partnership between, of course, the Shire of Harvey, the Australian Government and Department of Communities.
0: Right.
1: And can I also acknowledge the valuable guidance from our Shire's Access and Inclusion Advisory Group? So we had a couple of community members that are a part of that group that provided some really great advice on the construction, and one of them was to make it a sliding door to the ambulant toilets instead of a pull
0: A hinge door.
1: So even those little suggestions we were able to follow through with a fantastic outcome. So well done to everybody involved, yes.
0: All right, fantastic. So that's up at the Meriden Park, and as you say, that place is starting to really hum up there with the skate park. You were up there, what's that, a couple of years ago probably now, and
1: I didn't do anything.
0: Oh,
1: I just
0: stood on the side. Yes. I think you promised that you were going to. That's what made me stay, and then it just didn't happen. But anyway, that's okay. Lots of good stuff happening up there as well. So, all right, that's the Changing Places facility. So if you haven't seen it, get up and have a look. Mm. Really, really great outcome. Wow. I'm very pleased that you came in this week, because I know it was such a big week earlier, but you do it every week and you come in and let us know. Was that it for the week, or was it, and there's more?
1: Oh, wait, there's more. There always is more.
0: Yeah, sure.
1: But I just wanted to touch base on the Peter Tottenham pool. So there's been a bit of community conversation around this. So, and once again, it's a decision, not an easy one, that, the pool is an ageing asset.
0: Sure.
1: There are some issues with it. Unfortunately, for us to be able to investigate by people that are knowledgeable about pools, we have to close it over the summer period and for that investigation to take place. So, a report will come to council, and council then can make a more informed decision about how much we want to spend and the future and how we can rectify if there are any issues that come to light. So unfortunately for this to occur, it's over the summer period that the pool is normally open. So it's not an easy decision, and we're fully aware of the impact that it's going to have on the community, particularly over the school holiday period.
0: Yeah.
1: So very unfortunate, but a necessity. So I just wanted to clarify that.
0: Yeah, sure.
1: And my last one is a city status submission update. So always said to the community that we would keep them informed about how that submission was progressing.
0: Mm-hmm.
1: Earlier this week, the acting CEO, Tony Nottle, Mr. Putland and myself had an online meeting with Minister Beasley, Minister for Local Government.
0: Mm-hmm.
1: She will ultimately make the decision whether we proceed or not. So it was just a general discussion just to make sure that she has all the information that we have provided to her, that she doesn't need anything else further from us. And we just discussed the submission, and she will – it certainly did not make a decision this week.
0: Yep.
1: So she's going away to seek some more guidance around that. And as this progresses, we will keep the community informed. But just so that they are aware that we've had our first meeting with the minister, and I'm sure there will be more as it progresses, but we will keep you informed as that happens.
0: Perfect. All right, and again, if you're a new listener, this is what Shire Chat's all about.
1: Mm-hmm.
0: Michelle comes in and just tells us a range of stuff that's going on, and some of that is new stuff, some of it is celebration, and some of it is an update, just like that. So, tune in, look, every Thursday at 11 a.m. you can catch us, or there's a replay, even better. There's a replay at 1 p.m. on a Friday, so I always love that because it's right on the edge of the weekend. It's Harvey Community Radio, 96.5 FM. It's Your Town Talking, and as I said, we have been talking with our Shire of Harvey President, Councillor Michelle Campbell. Regular listeners, you'll know she comes in with a cracker and goes out with an even better. So came in with the gambler, Kenny Rogers, and explained why that was. What are you going out with and why?
1: Now, this is a really unusual one. hopefully the audience will recognise the song, but it's Money, That's What I Want. So it's just in recognition to our our community grant submissions and our, you know, the applications and the like. But

0: at the end of the day, it's money that they wanted.
1: Yeah, right. Gotcha. Okay.
0: And yeah, I'm really pleased that we're able to satisfy most of the applications.
1: Yeah, so, fantastic.
0: Yeah.
1: Well done to you and all your fellow councillors and for the hard work that you guys do and putting it all together. But in particular, we want to really appreciate again that you come in every week and give us these updates on Shire Chat.
0: So, my pleasure.
1: Thank you. Look forward to catching up with you next week.
0: You will.
1: No worries. Sounds good to me. All right. We are going out with this great song, Money. That's What I Want. And I'm hearing a loud amen at the back end of that one. It's by Barrett Strong. It's the Shire Harvey president, Councillor Michelle Campbell's outro song. And, yeah, we'll catch you all next week. Thanks for tuning in. And
0: Thank you, David.
1: Yeah, no worries. Good on you. See you, Michelle. Catch
0: Cheers.
1: Ya. Bye.

0: The following is a message from a station sponsor.
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1: This is AN News Western Australia. I'm Lee Harrison. A jury will continue deliberating today in the case of a British YouTuber and musician accused of sexually assaulting a fan in Perth. Young Philly faces 10 charges. It's alleged he sexually assaulted, bit and strangled a woman whom he took back to his city hotel room. The defence claims the sexual encounter was consensual and the marks left on the woman were love bites. The mother of two boys who were abused by a serial paedophile says she's heartbroken no one's fighting to keep the offender behind bars. The WA Supreme Court is considering whether to release Dennis McKenna on a supervision order when his 22-year sentence expires in November or keep him behind bars. Prosecutors have applied to have the 81-year-old declared a high-risk offender, but are not seeking to continue his detention order. McKenna sexually abused dozens of young boys in the 1970s and 80s. Kay Anderson, whose sons both took their own lives, says no punishment will ever be enough.
2: My kids got death sentences. So did others. Those kids he abused, they got life sentences. They never got parole, nothing. They're there to live with that. McKenna should be the same. No release from jail whatsoever.
1: There's been another fatality on WA roads, the 8th in less than a week. A 66-year-old has died after his vehicle hit a barrier and rolled on the Tonkin Highway off-ramp at Horry Miller Drive. The man was rushed to Royal Perth Hospital under lights and sirens but couldn't be saved. Anyone who saw the crash or has dash cam vision from the area at the time of the incident is being urged to get in touch with Crime Stoppers. To sport now, Brisbane star Logan Morris says the Lions remain focused as they prepare to face Carlton on Saturday night. The Lions sit a game clear in fourth spot on the ladder. Morris says their run of form can be put down to sticking to basics.
3: We don't get a few wins in a row. We don't go and change everything. We kind of just stick to what's been working over the last few years, and that's what we've been able to do. And obviously we've seen the results over the last few, over the last couple of months, and hopefully we can continue to keep just building.
1: Australia's dominance in the Glasgow pool has continued, Brittany Castelluzzo winning the women's 200-metre butterfly. Australian tennis generations are set to clash, Alex de Minaur winning through to the second round at Washington after beating Stefanos Tsitsipas. He'll now face Cruz Hewitt. And the English club cricketer at the centre of the clicking cheating scandal has been suspended by the club for the foreseeable future. This is AIR News, Western Australia.
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6: 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I'm from the Anchorman. 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

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I'm a First Lieutenant of the Harvey Hills Bushfire Brigade. We're the ones who put out the fires, not start them. 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

0: Here at 96.5 FM, we really feel like we're part of the community. 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

0: Hi, my name is Harmony, and I love living in Harvey because it's a small town and it's really pretty and nice. 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
2: I'm Mark Dransfield. The communications watchdog is taking Optus to court over the September 000 outage. ACMA alleges the telco breached two separate legal obligations on more than 1,000 occasions. Optus has previously paid $12 million in penalties for an outage in November 2023. Meantime, the country's online safety regulator is taking federal court action against messaging service Telegram. eSafety alleges the platform left videos of terrorist executions and mass shootings on its sites for weeks after they were reported. Commissioner Julie Inman-Grant says the civil proceedings follow a years-long investigation.
3: This case concerns content linked to some of the most notorious acts of known extremist violence in recent history. We allege that this content remained publicly accessible on the service long after Telegram had been put on notice by user reports.
2: Firefighters are working to determine the cause of a fatal fire in Sydney's southwest. Three bodies were found inside the granny flat at Wylie Park once crews extinguished the flames. They're yet to be formally identified, but police say two adults and a 16-year-old were known to live at the address. The deadly H5N1 bird flu strain has hit Victoria. The state now joins WA, South Australia, New South Wales and Queensland. Victoria's chief veterinary officer, Dr. Graham Cook, says testing for the strain was carried out at the CSIRO facility near Geelong.
4: I can confirm today that we have had initial confirmatory results for a H5N1 detection in a single wild bird, a tern, in the Portland area.
2: Authorities say Victoria has been preparing for years for an outbreak and there is currently no risk to commercial poultry farms. Air Medical News, and Australians now have access to a revolutionary blood test for Alzheimer's disease. Toby Goff reports.
5: The Therapeutic Goods Administration has approved the new 18-minute test known as p-tau217. The new test detects build-ups of brain proteins known as amyloids in blood plasma with 90% accuracy. Dementia Australia's Dr. Michael Woodward says it'll transform how we tackle Australia's leading cause of death.
6: Eventually, we might be able to remove the amyloid before any symptoms and therefore basically never get the Alzheimer's that we're otherwise destined to get.
5: A new diagnosis centre will be launched in Sydney, which will run the tests on patients with symptoms. The program will be rolled out to GPs in September. Toby Goff reporting.
2: Overseas now, and the US military says it's begun a new series of strikes on targets in Iran. In a post to social media, US Central Command has described them as a powerful response to recent attempted Iranian attacks on US forces based in the Middle East. The BBC's Tom Bailey has more.
7: These latest strikes come just hours after a vow from President Trump to deliver Iran what he called a beating in retaliation against attempted Iranian attacks on US troops in the region. Though little information has been confirmed about what and where is being targeted, there have been numerous reports of explosions in several parts of Iran, including Keshem Island, Abadan and Bandar Abbas. The latest flare-up in exchanges began earlier this week, following a brief lull, though negotiations to secure a longer-term truce are said to be continuing.
2: The BBC's Tom Bailey. This is Air News. NRL Premiership winner Corey Jensen has been forced into early retirement following a life-threatening blood clot ordeal. The Broncos star has undergone a long period of treatment and began a course of blood-thinning medication. While the 32-year-old does not have underlying autoimmune issues, he will be required to stay on the medication for the rest of his life. Jensen says he's very grateful for the career he's had.
8: To Kevy, thank you for backing me and giving me the opportunity to come here. Looking back at it now, it's changed my career. To Madge, Dave, Tomo and everyone at the Broncos, thank you for helping me grow, not only as a footballer, but as a person and as a leader. Winning a premiership together last year is something I'll cherish forever.
2: Turning to AFL, and Lions coach Chris Fagan has thrown his support behind Ty Gallop. The young defender's been hit with a 3-game ban by the tribunal for a shove on Mitch Georgiades, the Port Stars' face landing on the Gabba turf. Fagan says Gallop is an exemplary person who made a mistake.
9: I reassured him that we have great respect for him, and that was an act that was completely out of character, and that he'll learn from that. I'm just more concerned that people don't think poorly of him because he's an outstanding person.
2: And Australian tennis's generations will clash. Alex de Minaur has won through to the second round at Washington after beating Stefanos Tsitsipas. He'll now face Cruz Hewitt. Australian Independent Radio News.
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Hi, it's Oliver Venables here from Leyland's Beef, premium black Angus grown in the Harvey region. Leyland's Beef, eat better beef, and you're listening to the Harvey Community Radio. It's your town talking.

Some of the best things in life can be hiding right there in plain sight. Jenny Shoes and Fashions is one of those shops. Come on down to the main street of Harvey and you'll find Jenny and the crew in there with the most amazing range of shoes and fashions for both men and women. If Jenny hasn't got it, it's not worth wearing. Come on into the main street of Harvey, make yourself known to Jenny and her team, and I'm sure that you'll be very impressed. Thanks very much to Jenny Shoes and Fashions for being an amazing sponsor of Harvey Community Radio.

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1: I'm Mark Dransfield. The Greens say proposed cuts to the NDIS would have a devastating effect on the workforce. A Senate inquiry into the government bill aimed at limiting the scheme's growth has resumed hearings. If it's passed, there would be 160,000 fewer participants by 2031. Greens disability spokesman Jordan Steele-John says thousands more would be left out of a job.
2: By the government's own admission, these cuts will have a devastating impact on the workforce, on support workers, on the allied health professions that form the core of our care economy. So many jobs will be lost if this legislation is passed through.
1: Northern Territory MP Luke Gosling has been charged with assault. He's accused of assaulting Territory Administrator David Connolly at a community festival in Darwin earlier this month. The member for Solomon has previously dismissed the allegations as ridiculous. Mr Gosling's lawyer Marty Oust says they'll be fighting the charges.
3: It's particularly concerning that in a matter of this type, police resorted to the power of arrest where it could easily have been dealt with on notice to appear or a summons. It's a concern that that might have some political basis behind it. The charge is fully and completely contested.
1: In South Australia, a drink-driving mother has avoided jail after a rollover claimed the life of her son, who was not restrained in the vehicle. 48-year-old Miranda Taylor was sentenced to home detention in the district court over the 2022 crash. Children who were unrestrained were ejected from the car. Her 4-year-old son died at the scene. 3 others were injured. Meantime, a driver's been fined on the Sunshine Coast for driving with a child on his lap. Police intercepted the Land Rover on a beach just north of Noosa last Saturday. Experts argue governments need to embrace Indigenous community-based solutions in order to meet closing the gap targets. The annual data compilation report shows just one of the 19 targets has been met, with 4 of them worsening 5 years out from the deadline. Productivity Commissioner Selwyn Button says it's not too late to turn things around.
4: The evidence is already showing us that when governments sit at the table, share decisions with community, invest in those community solutions, we can certainly see some outcomes being achieved.
1: AIR Medical News, and experts say a freshly approved diagnostic blood test for Alzheimer's could greatly improve the ability to detect the condition in living patients. The Therapeutic Goods Administration has approved the blood plasma test for use. Neuroscience Research Australia Chief Executive Professor Matthew Kiernan says the goal is to eventually have the testing be part of a routine checkup.
5: Because we need reference information. So Neuro will be the national reference laboratory, and that will give the ranges that then can be used to identify and confirm diagnosis. With that data, it will be taken forward for Medicare item number, so it will be, you know, absolutely supported through Medicare.
1: And in AIR showbiz, Oscar-winning actor and musician Jared Leto has responded to claims of sexual misconduct spanning more than a decade. 4 women have made allegations against him in a BBC documentary, while a further 6 accuse him of inappropriate advances, even while underage. The 54-year-old has dubbed the claims absolutely and categorically false. This is AIR News. First to AFL, and Josh Fraser isn't committing to entering the Carlton coaching race. The Blues interim has been invited to be part of the process. He says he's weighing it up.
6: Sitting in the chair, so you're exposed to a large number of things, but the reality is you're not exposed to everything, and I'm aware of that. But I've also feel like over the course of my coaching journey, I've had some great opportunities and experience that are a little bit unique as well.
1: Jack Martin replaces Patrick Dangerfield for Geelong for tonight's game against Collingwood. The Pies bring in Lockie Schultz for Braden Maynard. In NRL action tonight, the Cowboys are chasing back-to-back wins hosting the Roosters in Townsville. Sonny Luke has been named to make his second start of the season, replacing Reed Marnie, who misses through concussion. And Penrite Racing's Kai Allen is hoping to draw on some local experience as the supercars hit Perth for this weekend's Perth Super 440. Allen currently sitting 5th in the standings, with Mustang teammate Matt Payne leading the championship. He says Wanneroo will dish up a tricky track over the weekend, but one he's familiar with.
7: It's the first ever race car track I drove on, believe it or not, so I've done a few laps around here. Not saying I'm going to be any good this weekend, but hopefully we can have a crack and get both Penrite Mustangs at the front to keep fighting forward and getting better results for the team.
1: The cars will hit the track for the first round of practice tomorrow afternoon. Australian Independent Radio News.
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This week, the Mushroom Story. The Australian record label that created the soundtrack of a nation and helped revolutionise the local music industry. Hello, I'm Wes Jay.

0: 45 RPM, Joe Kennedy, the Australian singer and actor who played the role of Jackie in the 1982 Australian film Starstruck, which featured that song. Tim Finn from Split Enz wrote it. Talking about Split Enz, Gavin's on the line. What did you want to hear?
1: I would love to hear, if you've got it, Split Enz, I See Red.
0: What's your connection with it?
1: I like a bit of the Rocky music, and it's a bit of a dance around the living room. It's a summer anthem, yeah. 45 RPM.

0: 45 RPMs, Glenn Ends, I See Red. Recorded in the UK at the same studios John Lennon recorded Imagine. And incidentally, you can see Ringo's place from the studio window. This week, a special program featuring some of the best-known tunes from Mushroom. Ward has a quiz that will test your knowledge on all things Mushroom. Next, Newman presents a picture of what was happening in the Australian music scene prior to the Gadinski era. 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
3: As the 60s drifted into the 70s, the split in the Australian music scene between rock and chart acts became more pronounced. The Go Set Awards of January 1970 saw Doug Parkinson in Focus become the most popular band, John Farnham the best vocalist, and Axiom best new group. But singles acts such as William Shakespeare, Darryl Braithwaite, The Flying Circus, Debbie Byrne, Dove, Sweet Dreams, Zoot, The Valentines, and Ray Burgess soon found the going hard. The burgeoning festival scene provided an avenue for rock and blues acts such as Skyhooks, AC/DC, Spectrum, The Aztecs, Chain, Carson, Company Kane, and the Captain Matchbox Whoopee Band. This era signalled the birth of pub rock. Matter Lake, the opening act at Sunbury 72, was one of the first acts signed to Mushroom Records, the company co-owned by Michael Gadinski, who was also behind several festivals and live events. The label released Matter Lake's debut single, Goodbye Lollipop, in February 1973, along with singles within a year from Friends, Chain, Ray Brown, The Dingoes, Ayers Rock, Matt Taylor, Buster Brown, and Skyhooks. None of this was the standard chart fare of the late 60s, early 70s. With exceptions, much of these acts never made it to commercial radio. But that was about to change thanks to Double J and community radio. Soon, Mushroom was at the epicentre of a seismic shift in the way Australians interacted with music and live entertainment. And things, including Australian radio, were never the same. I'm Newman for 45 RPM.

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Coming up, more of the biggest tunes from the Mushroom

0: 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And the quiz? 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
3: Well, just how much of a music whiz are you? 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Each week we throw three questions at you. One easy, the second's harder, and the third's for experts. You can participate wherever you are. There's no numbers to ring and no prizes, even if you get the right answers. This week's questions are about the Australian record label Mushroom. So let's begin. Question 1. Name the Australian entrepreneur and businessman who co-founded Mushroom Records in the early 70s. Question 2. What was the inaugural album released by Mushroom and why was it significant? And question 3. When the ABC launched Radio 2JJ, later Triple J, in Sydney in the mid-70s, the first act they played came from the Mushroom stable. Who was it? What was the song? And name the album it came from. Here's some thinking music.

0: Now, the answers to the questions. Question 1. Name the Australian entrepreneur and businessman who co-founded Mushroom Records in the early 70s. The answer, Michael Gudinski. He founded it with Ray Evans in 1972. Question 2. What was the inaugural album released by Mushroom and why was it significant? The answer, Mushroom's first release was a triple live album of the 1973 Sunbury Rock Festival recorded by John French. Now, it became the definitive document of the second running of the event. It's significant because before Sunbury, import records were all the rage and anything Australian was thought to be second rate. Sunbury, and in particular this 3LP set, was the start of people standing up and feeling proud of our own music. An estimated 30,000 people attended the three-day festival to see Johnny O'Keefe, Billy Thorpe, Lobby Lloyd, Broderick Smith, Madelake, Healing Force, Black Feather, and others.
1: It's a Little Richard song called Lucille.

And question three. When the ABC launched radio station 2JJ, later Triple J, in Sydney in the mid-70s, the first act they played came from the Mushroom Stable. Who was it? What was the song? And name the album it came from. The answer? Skyhooks were the first act heard on 2JJ. The first song was You Just Like Me Cause I'm Good in Bed. And the album was Living in the 70s.

So how did you go? Well, if you got one right, that's great. If you got two, you did really well. And all three, congratulations. You did exceptionally well because the questions weren't easy, especially that last one. Joining me again next week for another pop quiz here on 45 RPM.

0: 45 RPM with a taste of summery sugar pop from Frente. Angie Hart was the singer. The song hit number 4 in Australia in the closing phases of the vinyl era in 1992 and was issued on 45 Kasingles.
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2: This is Air News Western Australia. I'm Sean Bindley. The Premier says there is no evidence suggesting the H5 bird flu has spread locally in Western Australia. Federal authorities yesterday confirmed some local transmission has occurred between seabirds in South Australia, and they expect the virus to keep spreading amongst wildlife. Roger Cook says West Australian authorities are on alert and are urging the public to be watchful.
3: It's a concerning situation in South Australia. We have no new cases in Western Australia, but vigilance is our key weapon here, making sure that members of the community, wildlife sanctuaries, everyone is on the lookout. Avoid any bird that is looking distressed or injured. Record that bird, report that bird.
2: A man has been charged with murder almost 2 weeks after an alleged attack in Perth North. Police say at around 7 p.m. on July 14, a 35-year-old man from Balga approached the victim on a residential street in nearby Kundoola. It's alleged he seriously assaulted the 46-year-old, whom he knew before leaving, with the victim dying in hospital 3 days later. The accused was taken into court yesterday and is due to make his first appearance on the murder charge in the Joondalup Magistrates Court today. Victim survivors of one of the state's worst serial pedophiles say they're outraged at the prospect he'll be released later this year. Dennis McKenna could be let out of prison on a strict supervision order as soon as November. The 81-year-old was convicted of abusing dozens of boys while he was in charge of St Andrew's Hospital in Katanning in the 70s and 80s. Survivor Todd Jeffress says he feels let down.
4: The fact that they don't want to lock him away, they don't want to keep him away, they don't want to draw a line in the sand on someone like this. I mean, he is the worst of the worst, and they refuse to draw a line in the sand and just lock him away forever. And to me, that's pathetic. It is so weak, and they keep making the same mistakes.
2: New report shows just one of the 19 closing the gap targets has been met, 5 years out from the 2031 deadline. The annual data compilation report shows another 3 targets remain on track, 4 are worsening. Child development, adult imprisonment, out-of-home care and suicide rate targets are all heading in the wrong direction. Productivity Commissioner Selwyn Button calling on governments to embrace Indigenous grassroots initiatives.
5: Where there's investment that's going in to community-led solutions, we're seeing progress. And what we're suggesting to government is to take that logic and apply it to other areas, particularly for those worsening areas.
2: In sports, West Coast coach Andrew McAlter says the club has spoken with the AFL around the officiating of star midfielder Harley Reid. Following last week's derby loss, McAlter says approaching the AFL about Reid's treatment by umpires was a priority. He confirmed the conversations have gone well.
6: We spoke to them about what we thought our challenges were, and it was a respectful conversation, two-way conversation, and we're wrapped at Harley's playing really, really good football at the moment. The form he's in, I think in the last 6 weeks, he's almost leading the competition in clearances and centre clearances. He's been really strong.
2: The Eagles will finalise their squad to take on Richmond later today. And there'll be a major shift in tradition when Collingwood and Geelong players run out on the MCG in this evening's finals defining clash. Eddie Somerville takes a look.
7: Collingwood has run out to good old Collingwood forever for decades, but tonight against Geelong, the club's songs won't be played. Players will instead enter the ground to a song chosen by them. Collingwood will revert back to tradition next week, but the club is intent on changing and challenging how things have previously been done.
2: This is Air News Western Australia.
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1: 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I'm at Harvey Community Radio, 96.5 FM, downtown Harvey. I just wanted to say thank you for all of the support I get from Harvey, all you listeners, Facebook followers, all the things that I've received from Harvey in the last 12 months has been wonderful.

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0: Some of the best things in life can be hiding right there in plain sight. Jenny's Shoes and Fashions is one of those shops. Come on down to the main street of Harvey and you'll find Jenny and the crew in there with the most amazing range of shoes and fashions for both men and women. If Jenny hasn't got it, it's not worth wearing. Come on into the main street of Harvey, make yourself known to Jenny and her team, and I'm sure that you'll be very impressed. Thanks very much to Jenny Shoes and Fashions for being an amazing sponsor of Harvey Community Radio.
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1: Hello, I'm Peter Carey. Firstly to Victoria, where Senior Ministers Harriet Shing and Lily D'Ambrosio, two of former Premier Jacinda Allen's fiercest supporters, are quitting politics. Stephanie Wacklewick reports.
2: Days after they backed Jacinda Allen, siding against a leadership challenge by Premier Ben Carroll, Harriet Shing and Lily D'Ambrosio have handed in their resignations and will not be standing for re-election in November. Ms. D'Ambrosio ends her political career after a staggering 24 years as the member for Mill Park and as Australia's longest-serving energy and climate minister. While Ms. Shing has represented the Eastern Victoria region since 2014, in a statement thanking her friends, Jacinda Allen and Daniel Andrews, for the opportunity to serve in their cabinets over her 12 years in Parliament. Mr. Carroll has thanked both the current Energy Minister and Health Minister for their service. He'll unveil his new cabinet on Monday.
1: Queensland's pineapple industry says there are far too many biosecurity risks to support a federal government proposal to allow imports from Indonesia and India. Eight pests associated with fresh decrowned pineapples from both countries have been identified in the draft report and will require management to reduce the biosecurity risk. Pineapple Growers Association Chair Scott Maxwell says it's left them extremely concerned.
3: We're really stuck between a rock and a hard place. In some cases, we don't actually even have a chemical that's registered to combat particular pests. The issue we have is if a pest arrives, it's the growers that are the ones who are left to clean up the mess, more or less.
1: Victoria's Premier Ben Carroll has urged the state's teachers to reconsider taking more strike action next week. The Education Union will meet tomorrow to decide the next steps in their fight for better pay and conditions. They have threatened to walk off the job for a third time next Tuesday if a new deal isn't on the table. Mr. Carroll wouldn't say whether he would still be brokering the deal as Education Minister, but insists a deal is close.
4: What I can say is be crystal clear. This is the biggest public sector agreement in Victorian history that is on the table to make our teachers the highest paid in the nation with the best conditions. I'm urging anyone considering going on strike not to.
1: Meanwhile, ferries on the Brisbane River will be suspended for 2 hours tomorrow morning from 8 till 10 as workers take industrial action. Maritime Union of Australia members overwhelmingly voted in favour of walking off the job as negotiations stalled on a new bargaining agreement with River City Ferries. A new poll has revealed Australians trust each other less in 2026 than any other point this decade. Mark Dransfield reports.
5: The ANU survey shows interpersonal trust sits at 5.3 on a scale of 1 to 10. The score falls below levels seen during COVID-19 lockdowns. Professor Nicholas Biddle says respondents who were over 55, university educated or employed, were generally more trusting.
6: Partly down to a kind of experiences of positive interactions with others and the extent to which people are kind of engaging with people who are likely to provide positive interactions with them.
1: Finally, to the Australian share market. The All Ords has closed down 77 points at 91.22, and one Australian dollar was buying 69.54 US cents. This is Air News. Blood clots have cut Corey Johnson's NRL career tragically short. The Broncos premiership star has been forced into medical retirement at the age of 32. Lifelong blood-thinning medication means the front rower is unable to play contact sport. Coach Michael Maguire has described Jensen as the club's rock with a selfless mentality.
7: He's the type of player that I love to coach because he helps build the fabric of what we're about. So not only what he has done on the field, but off the field will be a big part of what will be left in and amongst his playing group.
1: Tom McCarthy says West Coast aren't getting ahead of themselves as they prepare to face bottom-placed Richmond on Sunday. The defender said they'll bring their best.
8: Our mindset isn't to go in thinking we're going to win, because I think we sort of did that the last few times against Richmond. So we're going to bring the heat like we did against Brisbane. Obviously last week was a bit of a one to forget. So we know how to play and we know how to beat Richmond. So we just needed to go out and do it.
1: This weekend, Frio host the Bulldogs at Optus Stadium tomorrow night. The Hawks head to Tassie to tackle North Melbourne. And in tennis, Australia's top player will face off with an up-and-coming rookie at the DC Open. Leighton Hewitt's son, Cruz, will play defending champion Alex de Minaur for a spot in the quarterfinals. Australian independent Radio News.
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Hi, my name is Mary, and I love living in Harvey because of a beautiful community that it is. I always enjoy tuning into Harvey Radio 96.5. It's your town talking. And this is also a special hello to Albert.

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1: Alright mate, YouTube says it's easy. Just cut here and she'll fall right where we want. 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
1: Hello, I'm Peter Carey. The federal government is welcoming legal action launched against encrypted messaging service Telegram. Dusty Fitzpatrick reports.
2: eSafety alleges Telegram failed to remove publicly posted pro-terror material and other unlawful content. The platform's accused of leaving videos of terrorist executions and mass shootings up for weeks after they were reported. The civil proceedings in the federal court follow a years-long investigation. Communications Minister Annika Wells says Telegram needs to explain why it's allegedly failed to comply with Australian laws. Dusty Fitzpatrick reporting.
1: Police say bystanders tipped them off to a fight in Sydney's southwest, which it's now alleged was a drug deal turned kidnapping. Three men have been charged with kidnapping two men from St. John's Park in April. It will be alleged the victims were there to supply 6 kilograms of cocaine to a group who instead assaulted and abducted them to claim the drugs. Detective Superintendent Andrew Marks says they're still searching for at least two other suspects.
3: We believe there was up to five, so there is inquiries are ongoing, and we're confident that we will identify the others that were involved.
1: The first case of the deadly H5N1 bird flu strain has been declared in Victoria. Brian Wilson has the details.
4: Agriculture Victoria has confirmed the virus was detected in a greater crested tern found near Portland in the state southwest. Testing for the strain was carried out at the CSIRO facility near Geelong. There have also been cases in WA, South Australia, New South Wales and Queensland. Federal Agriculture Minister Julie Collins said yesterday that there have been no cases found in any commercial poultry farms, most of which have been in lockdown since the first Australian case was discovered a month ago. Brian Wilson, Melbourne.
1: To Queensland now, and pressure is mounting on the Child Safety Minister following a damning report into the state's care system. Miranda Workman reports.
5: Some of the most vulnerable people in our community, children under five. 107 were in residential care in the March quarter. That's up from 78 last year. The report also shows only a quarter of the 10,400 priority child safety assessments were carried out within the recommended timeframe. Child Safety Minister Amanda Cam is due to face an estimates hearing tonight over her performance. She's vowing to fix the problem, but frontline workers aren't convinced. They plan to meet outside Parliament tonight, holding signs about their demanding caseloads and to advocate for the children who can't speak for themselves. Miranda Workman, Brisbane.
1: Australia has recorded its first increase in new home build approvals in 4 months. 7.2% more dwellings were approved in June, according to ABS figures. Federal Labor MP Luke Gosling has been charged with assaulting the Northern Territory Administrator. And a new response model is being rolled out for people experiencing a mental health crisis in New South Wales, with acute assessment teams to replace police as default first responders. This is Air News. There'll be a major shift in tradition when Collingwood and Geelong players run out on the MCG in a finals-defining clash this evening. Eddie Summerfield reports.
6: Collingwood has run out to good old Collingwood forever for decades, but tonight against Geelong, the club's songs won't be played. The MCG will black out at 26 past 7, there'll be a light show. The Pies will then run out at 7:29, a minute later the Cats. Then the ball will be thrown up 3 minutes after Collingwood has run out. Players will instead enter the ground to a song chosen by them. Collingwood will revert back to tradition next week, but the club is intent on changing and challenging how things have previously been done. Eddie Summerfield, Melbourne.
1: The Raiders are walking the NRL finals tightrope heading into Saturday's clash with the Panthers in Mudgee. The Green Machine have won 4 games in a row, but still sit 4 points outside the top eight. Prop Josh Papalihi says the equation is simple.
7: To be honest, I haven't seen the ladder or where we're sitting. I just know we've got 5 games to play and we've got to win all 5.
1: And FIFA has opened disciplinary proceedings against Argentina over their behaviour after their World Cup final loss to Spain and throughout the tournament. Australian Independent Radio News.
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9: 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Righto. 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Now we're going to get into Guy Sebastian with their song, Like It Like That.

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Try to have the info in by Monday evening at the latest so we can include it for our Wednesday program. Meanwhile, tonight I'll have some local sport as well as some binning up fish club information. Now we're going to have Bonnie Tyler with her song Total Eclipse of the Heart. This song goes out to my mate Paul in Victoria. Paul, I know you listen, mate. Here it is. Bonnie Tyler with Total Eclipse of the Heart.

Okay, now let's get into the NBL 1 West League results. So, the Eastern Suns, they defeated the Wellington Tigers 94-75. The Rockingham Flames, they defeated the Perth Redbacks 102-91. Lakeside Lightning 99, they defeated the South West Lammers 99-61. The Joondalup Wolves, they defeated the Mandurah Magic 86-78. The East Perth Eagles, they defeated the Coburn Cougars by 82-81. The Wellington Tigers, they defeated the Eastern Suns 98-86. The East Perth Eagles, they defeated the... No, they didn't. The Coburn Cougars, they defeated the East Perth Eagles 109-104. The Rockingham Flames, they defeated the Perth Redbacks 127-62. The Mandurah Magic, they defeated... No, sorry, my apologies. The Joondalup Wolves, they defeated the Mandurah Magic 111-104. Lakeside Lightning, they defeated the South West Slammers 125-90. The Warwick Senators, they defeated the Goldfield Giants 87-67. The last two games are the Geelong Buccaneers, they defeated the Perth Lake Hawks 125-110. And the Goldfield Giants, they defeated the Warwick Senators 104-94. Now we're going to get into the next song. Now we're going to have Dolly Parton and Kenny Rogers with their song Islands in the Stream.

Okay, now let's get into the AFL for round 20, and it kicked off on Thursday night with Adelaide. They played Collingwood at the Adelaide Oval, and Collingwood, they won by 34 points. 16-12-108 to 11-8-74. The leading possession getter was Nick Dacos with 39, and the leading goal kickers were Riley Thilthorpe and Tex Walker. They both kicked three. Melbourne and Geelong at the MCG, and Geelong, they won by 20 points. 18-9-117 to 14-13-97. Their leading possession getter was Jack Steele with 30, and the leading goal kicker was Shannon Neal, Scratcher, with 5. The other Friday night game was the Derby. Fremantle v the West Coast, and Fremantle, they won by 70 points. 16-16-112 to 6-6-42. The leading possession getter was Marcus Herbert, who looks like an absolute gun. He had 36, and the leading goal kicker was Jai Amos with 5. Righto. Carlton v the Gold Coast, and Carlton at Marvel Stadium, they won by 13 points. 16-14-110 to 15-7-97. The leading possession getter was, Jagger Smith and Sam Walsh, both with 31. And the leading goal kickers were, Ben King, Taylor Byrne, George Hewitt, Joel Jeffrey, Will Haywood, and Barley, Barley Humphrey. They all kicked three. Hawthorn, they played Essendon at the MCG, and the Hawks, they won by 93 points. 19-18-132 to 5-9-39. The leading possession getter was Jarman Impey with 37, and the leading goal kicker was Jack Gunston with 7. Right, so I'll stop there, go through it game by game. So Collingwood, they did the repeat of the qualifying final last year. That's beat up on the Crows, and it's the Crows final series all over again on Thursday night. Yeah, it wasn't great by then. The Magpies, they ambushed the Crows to firm up finals credentials, so never rule them out. Didn't watch much of the Melbourne and Geelong game, to be fair, but the Cats, they broke the Demons' MCG dominance. They were undefeated at the MCG Melbourne until last Friday night, so good on them. And they've now keep the top six in sight, Geelong. And that's what they had to do. So, look, Fremantle essentially did what they had to do against the Eagles, beat them up and beat them by 70 points. And Carlton, the Suns' free fall continues as the Blues rally late to keep the wild card hopes alive for the Blue Baggers. So, good on them. And again, Hawthorn just did what they had to do against Essendon, and that's beat them up again. And Jack Gunston kicked his 700th goal as a Hawk, so good on him. And he kicked 7, and the Hawks made short work of the Bombers, unfortunately for Bombers and their supporters, but it's just been one of those years. Now we'll get into the next song, then we're going to have Crowded House with their song Fall at Your Feet.

Okay, now we're getting to the Binning Up Fish Club information. So they're open every Friday night for the Taste Better and... Sorry, Friday nights taste better at the Binning Up Fishing Club. So you can get around them. You can... the bar opens at 4 p.m. The dinner is at 5:45 p.m. And the raffles are at 7 p.m. And the members draw is at 7:30 p.m. So bookings on 0427179082. That number again is 0427179082. And just another quick one. Okay, the wind-up is on the 22nd of August. That's a Saturday night. Okay, dinner will be served at 6:30 p.m. And the presentations will follow. Both fishing and social members are welcome to attend. For catering purposes, tickets must be purchased on or before Friday the 14th of August. There'll be definitely no tickets on the night. So get your tickets in pronto, or buy your tickets pronto. Now we're going to have Lee Kernaghan with his song, This Is The Outback.

Okay, now we're going to get into the Commonwealth Games, the medal tally. So I'll just give you the top 1, 2, 3, 4. I'll only give you the top 4 because there's a lot of countries here. So Australia, they are well and truly on top. They've won 35 gold, 18 silvers and 27 bronzes. That is a tally of 80. Canada are running second with 13 gold, 10 silver, 12 bronze. That's 35 in my book. Okay, 43 for England, 10 gold, 18 silver, 15 bronze. That's 43. Scotland, the host country. Okay, so 7 golds, 4 silvers, 4 bronze. That's 15. And Nigeria are sitting... What's that? 1, 2, 5. So Nigeria are fifth. 6 gold, 4 silver, 2 bronze, and that's a total of 12. So obviously I could go through every country, but if you want to know any results from the individual or the medleys or the weightlifting, you can just go on Google and find it there. Now we're going to have Eagle Eye Cherry with their song Save Tonight. Just before I get into that, you're listening to Sports Talk with Katie Birch, a show all about sport and quite a bit about great music. Check us out on the web and make sure you like our Facebook page, Your Town Talking, and tonight I'm talking sport. Now we're going to have Eagle Eye Cherry with their song Save Tonight.

we're going to get into the next batch of the AFL. So the Q clash. The Battle of the Bridge, or the Sydney Derby. So played Sydney at the NG Stadium in Sydney. They won by 51 points. 21-13-139 to 13-10-88. Their leading possession getter was Errol Goulden with 41. And the leading goal kicker was Charlie Curnow with 4. And Errol Goulden was awarded the Kirk Ward Medal for being best on ground. The Western Bulldogs, they played Richmond at the MCG in the West... No, it was a Marvel Stadium, my apologies. 15-15-105 to 7-6-48. The leading possession getter was Ed Richards with 32, and the leading goal kickers were quite a few here, actually. Cody Waitman, Ed Richards, Marcus Bontempelli, McKelty Lafau, Riley West, and Tom Lynch. They all kicked 2. And the last two games are Brisbane. They played Port Adelaide and at the Gabba in Brisbane. They won by 59 points, 19-12-126 to 9-13-67. The leading possession getter was Dane Zorko with 34, and the leading goal kickers were Logan Morris, Charlie Cameron, Kyle Lohman, and Zach Barley. They all kicked 3, and the last game is North Melbourne up against St Kilda at Marvel Stadium, and the Saints, they won by 31 points, 13-15-93 to 8 goals, 14-62. The leading possession getter was Nozaiah Wanganeen-Miller with 46, and the leading goal kicker was also Nozaiah Wanganeen-Miller with 4. Right, so I'll go through it game by game as I did, and Sydney just demolished the GWS Giants on NG Stadium at the Giants' home ground, and they dominated. And the Western Bulldogs pretty much just did what they had to do against the Tigers, and that's beat them, and beat them pretty comfortably on Saturday night. 57 points, not bad. And I didn't see any of the Sunday games because I was elsewhere, but Brisbane, they pretty much dominated Port Adelaide by 59 points, and they dominated Port Adelaide were good for 3 quarters, and then they just fell away from what I've heard, so not good. And the Saints, fair dinkum. I tipped North Melbourne, I thought, can they, will they, and they didn't. But credit to the Saints, they won by 5 goals, and Nozaiah Wanganeen-Miller, he's an absolute superstar. So that is round 20, run and done. Now we'll get into the round 21 tips a bit later on. Now we're going to have In Excess with their song, Baby Don't Cry.

Okay, now let's get into a bit of ladies' netball. So, okay. The Harvey Ag College, they defeated the Harvey Beef Blue 39-22. Harvey Beef Red 26. They defeated the Club Mums 26-20. So there are the Harvey netball results. Now we're going to get into a bit of Goanna with their song Solid Rock. Here we are.

Okay, now we're going to get into the AFL tips for round 21. So Collingwood, they played Geelong at the MCG. I'm going to go naturally for Collingwood. Frio, they play the Western Bulldogs over in Perth. I'm going to go for the Bulldogs. I'm going to go for Frio. St Kilda, they play Sydney. I'm going to go for Sydney. Hawthorn, they play the Kangaroos. I'm going to go for Hawthorn. Port Adelaide, they play the Giants. I'm actually going to go for the Giants, I think. Carlton, they play Brisbane at Marvel. I'm going to go for Brisbane. And the three games on Sunday are the Tigers up against the Eagles. I'm going to go for the West Coast. Surely they're going to win another game. The Gold Coast, they play Melbourne. I'm going to go for the D's to inflict Gold Coast's 10th consecutive loss. The last game is Essendon up against Adelaide. I'm going for the Crows. Now, there's the tips for round 21. If you get 9, you're welcome. If you get none, I'm sorry. Now we're going to have Becky Cole and Adam Harvey with their song, How Wrong It Is. Or How Wrong Is It, sorry.

drummer for. Okay, now we're going to get into the South West Football League results for round 17. So, the Colts first. So, Augusta Margaret River, they defeated Collie 21-16, 1-42 to 3-4-22, round 17. Yes, that's what I'll do. HBL, they defeated Eton 16-13, 109 to 4-1-25. South Bunbury 16-9-105, they defeated Donnybrook 3-1-19, and the Bunbury, they defeated the Harvey Bulls 20-11-131 to 1-6. So that is the Colts. Now the reserves. So round 17. So Augusta Margaret River, they defeated Collie 12-9-81 to 2-3-15. HBL, they defeated Eton 8 goals 18 66 to 117. South Bunbury, they defeated Donnybrook 8 6 54 to 5 4 34. Alright, the Bunbury, they defeated the Harvey Bulls 30 18 198 to 117. Righto. Now the women's. There they are. Okay, so rightio. So there was only a few games on the weekend, actually. So HBL, they defeated Eton 7-5-47 to 3-1-19, and Donnybrook, they defeated South Bunbury 5-12-42 to 2-1-13. Now the league. So okay, Augusta Margaret River, they defeated Collie. What have we got? 9-14-68 to 7-10-52. The Harvey Brunswick Lushnault, they defeated Eton 22-20-152 to 3-2-20. Bunbury defeated the Harvey Bulls 35-21-231 to 1-1-7. And Donnybrook, they smashed South Bunbury 16-11-107 to 4-7-31. Round 18 this weekend. So Busselton, they'll play HBL. South Bunbury, they'll play Kerry Park. Collie will play Dunsborough, and Augusta Margaret River, they'll play the Harvey Bulls, and that means Eton will also play Donnybrook, and Bunbury have the bye. Now we're going to get into the next song. Now we're going to have Kenny Loggins with his song Footloose.

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I wish all the people out there a lovely and safe day. 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
1: Alright, mate. 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

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Paradise.

Hi, my name is Cody Jones, and I love living in Harvey because there's lots to do. You can go on bushwalks, camping, fishing, and even boating at the Harvey Dam. And you can also go out to the beach, Mile Up Beach, which is about a 20-minute drive. 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It's your town talking.

Some of the best things in life can be hiding right there in plain sight. Jenny Shoes and Fashions is one of those shops. Come on down to the main street of Harvey and you'll find Jenny and the crew in there with the most amazing range of shoes and fashions for both men and women. If Jenny hasn't got it, it's not worth wearing. Come on into the main street of Harvey, make yourself known to Jenny and her team, and I'm sure that you'll be very impressed. Thanks very much to Jenny Shoes and Fashions for being an amazing sponsor of Harvey Community Radio.

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2: 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And tonight's feature artist is none other than the country rock legend, Steve Earle. And we've got a whole night of his songs for your entertainment, so we're going to start things off with a series of songs from his 1988 album, Copperhead Road. And we're going to start off the night with the title track to the album. This is Steve Earle, and the opening track to his 1988 album, Copperhead Road, one of his signature songs.

0: 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Now we feature another song from that album, a song called Snake Oil.
1: One, two, three, four. Awesome countdown. Well, I like that echo. It goes right through my head. It's like I had that happen once, but it was chemically induced. It's one, two, one.

Favor with track number two, taken from his 1988 album Copperhead Road, and also a song called Snake Oil here in Harbinger Radio 96.5 FM. Next up, we play track number four off the album if you have the album at home. And this is a song talking about the dangers of gun ownership, as the song is called Devil's Right Hand.

Bell with track number four, taken from his 1988 album Copperhead Road, a song that talks about the dangers of gun ownership, and the song was called Devil's Right Hand here in Harvey King Radio 96.5 FM. Coming up next, track number five off the album, and this is a song featuring the Pogues, and it's a song called Johnny Come Lately.

Pearl featuring The Pogues with track number five, taken from Steve's 1988 album Cuphead Road, and that was a song called Johnny Come Lately here in Havoc Radio 96.5 FM. And our final song taken from this particular album is track number seven, if you have the album at home. And this is a song called You Belong to Me.

Steve Earle, track number 7, taken from his 1988 album Copperhead Road. A song called You Belong to Me here in Harvard King Radio, 96.5 FM. And we finish off tonight's first section with an early track. Original released off his 1983 EP of the same name. This is Steve Earle with a song called Nothing But You.

Chill Tonight's first section in 1983 with a song off his 1983 titled EP Nothing But You here in Harvey King Radio 96.5 FM. It's Carl Phillips here. Hoping you're enjoying the show so far. So I've got heaps of Steve Ellison to come tonight as we play our way through a selection of songs from his 1988 album Copperhead Road and a number of songs from the 1986 album Guitar Town, along with songs from his follow-up album Exit Zero, an album called Out Cold on a Thorn, another album called I Feel All Right, and also an album called The Mountain here in Harvey King Radio 96.5 FM. And speaking of a selection of songs from his 1986 debut album, Guitar Town, here we start that selection with the title track of that album.

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And continuing our selection of songs from his 1986 debut album, Guitar Town, here we have a song that is called Good Old Boy, otherwise known as Getting Tough.

Sivo, in the second in a selection of songs from his 1986 debut album, Guitar Town, a song called Good Old Boy Getting Tough here in Harlequin Radio, 96.5 FM. Coming up next in this selection, we have a song that is called Fearless Heart. Slow things out a bit.

Something started with a mid-tempo rock ballad. Steve Earle, with a song called Fearless Heart, it was released off his 1986 debut album, Guitar Town, here in Harvey Community Radio, 96.5 FM. All right, next up in this second section tonight, we feature an upbeat rockabilly song called Hibbly Highway.

Rich released off his 1986 debut album, Guitar Town. Steve Earle with the rockabilly song Hillbilly Highway here in Harvard Community Radio, 96.5. Alright, next up in the second section, we have a song called Goodbyes All We Got Left. Another song just slow things down a bit.

recently stuff his 1986 debut album, Guitar Town, Steve Earle, with a song called Goodbye's All We Got Left, here in Harlequin Radio, 96.5 FM. And we'll finish off tonight's second section with a song originally released by Emmylou Harris. This is Steve Earle covering her song, Someday.

Finishing off tonight's second section, Steve Earle covering Emily Harris's Someday, with this particular version taken from Steve Earle's 1986 debut album, Guitar Town, here in Harvey King Radio, 96.5. It's Callum Phillips here, hoping you're enjoying the show tonight, as we still have plenty of Steve Earle still to come, as tonight we play our way through a selection of songs from his 1988 album, Copperhead Road, and selections of songs from the following albums: Guitar Town from 1986, Exit Zero from 1987, an album called I Feel Alright from 1996, and an album from 1997 called El Cothron, as well as an album called The Mountain.

All right. Now we have section number three. And this is where we start off the selection of songs from his other albums that I mentioned earlier. All right. And we're going to start things off in this selection with a song taken from his 1987 album, Exit Zero. And the song is called I Ain't Ever Satisfied.

0: How much released off his 1987 album Exit Zero, Steve Earle, alongside the Jukes, with a song called I Ain't Ever Satisfied here in Harvey King Radio 96.5 FM. All right, next up in tonight's third section, we feature a song, another song from his 1987 album Exit Zero. And this one's called The Week of Living Dangerously.
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Next up in tonight's third section, we feature a song from the album called I Feel Alright, and this is the title track of the album.

Hi, I'm Don Marshall. I've lived in Harvey all my life. I love it. Why do I like Harvey? Primarily because it's a community. It's a community of people who look after and like to help people. I'm also a dedicated listener of Harvey Community Radio, 96.5 FM, because my brother tells me I have to. After all, it's your town talking.

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I woke last night to the sound of thunder. How far off, I sat and wondered. Started humming a song from 1962. And it's funny how the night moves.

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0: Some of the best things in life can be hiding right there in plain sight. Jenny's Shoes and Fashions is one of those shops. Come on down to the main street of Harvey and you'll find Jenny and the crew in there with the most amazing range of shoes and fashions for both men and women. If Jenny hasn't got it, it's not worth wearing. Come on into the main street of Harvey, make yourself known to Jenny and her team, and I'm sure that you'll be very impressed. Thanks very much to Jenny Shoes and Fashions for being an amazing sponsor of Harvey Community Radio.
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Hello, my name is Harry. I'm the Secretary Treasurer of the 10th Light Horse Bunbury Troop and also a Director of the Australian Light Horse Association, and I live in Harvey. 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

some of the best things in life can be hiding right there in plain sight. Jenny's Shoes and Fashions is one of those shops. Come on down to the main street of Harvey and you'll find Jenny and the crew in there with the most amazing range of shoes and fashions for both men and women. If Jenny hasn't got it, it's not worth wearing. Come on into the main street of Harvey, make yourself known to Jenny and her team, and I'm sure that you'll be very impressed. Thanks very much to Jenny Shoes and Fashions for being an amazing sponsor of Harvey Community Radio.

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0: G'day. This is Tony and Sheila. We reckon the people of Harvey are just awesome.
1: 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It's your town talking.

0: 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I'm John Schoen. It's your town talking.
1: Awa, awa, awa, try a leg and leg on chan. Awa, awa, for the sins of winners and I'm chan. Awa, awa, sibona, wense, kakanchan. Awa, awa,

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1: Hello, I'm Peter Carey. The federal government is welcoming legal action launched against encrypted messaging service Telegram. Dusty Fitzpatrick reports.
2: eSafety alleges Telegram failed to remove publicly posted pro-terror material and other unlawful content. The platform's accused of leaving videos of terrorist executions and mass shootings up for weeks after they were reported. The civil proceedings in the federal court follow a years-long investigation. Communications Minister Annika Wells says Telegram needs to explain why it's allegedly failed to comply with Australian laws. Dusty Fitzpatrick reporting.
1: Police say bystanders tipped them off to a fight in Sydney southwest, which it's now alleged was a drug deal turned kidnapping. Three men have been charged with kidnapping two men from St John's Park in April. It will be alleged the victims were there to supply 6 kilograms of cocaine to a group who instead assaulted and abducted them to claim the drugs. Detective Superintendent Andrew Marks says they're still searching for at least two other suspects.
3: We believe there was up to five, so inquiries are ongoing, and we're confident that we'll identify the others that were involved.
1: The first case of the deadly H5N1 bird flu strain has been declared in Victoria. Brian Wilson has the details.
4: Agriculture Victoria has confirmed the virus was detected in a greater crested tern found near Portland in the state southwest. Testing for the strain was carried out at the CSIRO facility near Geelong. There have also been cases in WA, South Australia, New South Wales and Queensland. Federal Agriculture Minister Julie Collins said yesterday that there have been no cases found in any commercial poultry farms, most of which have been in lockdown since the first Australian case was discovered a month ago. Brian Wilson, Melbourne.
1: To Queensland now, and pressure is mounting on the Child Safety Minister following a damning report into the state's care system. Miranda Workman reports.
5: Some of the most vulnerable people in our community, children under five. 107 were in residential care in the March quarter. That's up from 78 last year. The report also shows only a quarter of the 10,400 priority child safety assessments were carried out within the recommended timeframe. Child Safety Minister Amanda Cam is due to face an estimates hearing tonight over her performance. She's vowing to fix the problem, but frontline workers aren't convinced. They plan to meet outside Parliament tonight, holding signs about their demanding caseloads and to advocate for the children who can't speak for themselves. Miranda Workman, Brisbane.
1: Australia has recorded its first increase in new home build approvals in 4 months. 7.2% more dwellings were approved in June, according to ABS figures. Federal Labor MP Luke Gosling has been charged with assaulting the Northern Territory Administrator. And a new response model is being rolled out for people experiencing a mental health crisis in New South Wales, with acute assessment teams to replace police as default first responders. This is Air News. Alex Dimonor will take on Cruz Hewitt, the 17-year-old son of Leighton Hewitt, in the second round of the Washington Tennis Open. Dimonor says he can't wait to lock horns with Cruz, who sees the demon as a mentor.
6: It's going to be a lot of fun. I'm really excited for him, for the matchup, for everything he's been doing. He's a great kid.
1: Australia's swimming team has completed its commitments at the Commonwealth Games. The Dolphins are leaving Glasgow with a record of 37 gold medals. The previous record was 28. North Melbourne coach Alistair Clarkson says if his contract isn't renewed, he'll ride off into the sunset and be satisfied he's had the privilege to be involved in a game for 40 years. But Clarkson is adamant the Kangaroos have steadily improved during his tenure.
7: All I do know is my key focus is really just to help this footy club. Because I've got, you know, I want this club to win silver and I'd love to be a part of that. But in terms of just hanging on just for dear life, just for the sake of it, I just want to coach as many games as I can.
1: In tonight's AFL match at the G, close to half-time, was the Cats leading the Pies 9-3-57 to 1-4-10. And in the NRL, the Roosters chasing their sixth straight win, a lead in the Cowboys close to halftime, 34-6. Australian Independent Radio News.
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1: This is Air News Western Australia. I'm Mark Dransfield. A Balga man has been charged with murder after allegedly attacking another man on a northern suburb street earlier this month. More from Chelsea Bowden.
2: Police took the accused into custody yesterday and charged him over the death of a 46-year-old they say he seriously assaulted more than 2 weeks ago. It's alleged the pair were known to each other, with the 35-year-old attacking the victim on Nankivell Way in Coondoola around 7 o'clock on the night of July 14th before fleeing the scene. The 46-year-old died of his injuries 3 days later. The Balga man is due to make his first court appearance on the murder charge in Joondalup Magistrates Court today. Chelsea Bowden, Perth.
1: The Premier is denying accusations of pouring extra money into the Secret Harbour electorate as a vote sweetener ahead of next month's by-election. Labor's candidate Georgia Tree joined Roger Cook at a Port Kennedy primary school this morning, spruiking almost $3 million in funding for 9 schools in the area. The Premier has admitted the funding is not new and was already set aside in the May budget.
3: You can't say on one hand that this is just you doing what you're always doing, agreed, delivering for the community. On the other hand, saying it's pork barrelling, when what we've said is that this is a demonstration of our $6.4 billion investment pipeline for schools right across WA.
1: Meantime, the Premier says there's no evidence suggesting the H5 bird flu has spread locally in WA. More from Sean Bindley.
4: Federal authorities yesterday confirmed some local transmission has occurred between seabirds in South Australia, and they expect the virus to keep spreading amongst wildlife. Roger Cook says West Australian authorities are on alert and are urging the public to be watchful.
3: It's a concerning situation in South Australia. We have no new cases in Western Australia, but vigilance is our key weapon here, making sure that members of the community, wildlife sanctuaries, everyone is on the lookout. Avoid any bird that's looking distressed or injured. Record that bird, report that bird.
1: A WA country footballer has effectively been suspended for 2 seasons after being found guilty of striking over a weekend incident that's led to police charges. The Bridgetown player has been given a 32-match suspension and will have to apply for re-registration if he wants to continue his football career. 3 WA building service providers have been fined a total of $18,000 for failing to install mandatory safety stickers on clear glass doors at a West Perth apartment block. Building Corporation WA, its supervisor and a building surveyor have been penalised over the missing decals, which are required to prevent collisions. It apparently happened at the request of the developer, but the building commissioner says client pressure or aesthetics should never override community safety. In air sport, Eagles coach Andrew McWalter is looking for a breakthrough win against Richmond when they clash at the MCG on Sunday. McWalter was caretaker coach of the Tigers for 13 games and since taking the West Coast job hasn't been able to beat them in 3 attempts. He says they're not a bogey team for his side.
5: Yeah, I'm sick of losing to them, for sure. I am. It's like 3 times in a row. I want to beat them. Pretty much all the games bar one in the last 2 years have been quite even and we've had good ascendancy in the games, but just haven't been able to capitalise and win. They still rely heavily on contested marks, which is how they got us last time, really.
1: And Penrite Racing's Kai Allen is hoping to draw on some local experience as the supercars hit Perth for this weekend's Perth Super 440. Allen currently sitting 5th in the standings with Mustang teammate Matt Payne leading the championship. He says Wanneroo will dish up a tricky track over the weekend, but it's one he's familiar with.
6: It's the first ever race car track I drove on, believe it or not, so I've done a few laps around here. Not saying I'm going to be any good this weekend, but hopefully we can have a crack and get both Benner and Mustangs at the front to keep fighting forward and getting better results for the team.
1: The cars will hit the track for the first round of practice tomorrow afternoon. This is Air News Western Australia.
7: Hi, this is Brett from Jebediah, and I'd like to take half a minute of your time to tell you why community radio is so bloody fantastic. 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
1: All right, mate. YouTube says it's easy. 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

some of the best things in life can be hiding right there in plain sight. Jenny Shoes and Fashions is one of those shops. Come on down to the main street of Harvey and you'll find Jenny and the crew in there with the most amazing range of shoes and fashions for both men and women. If Jenny hasn't got it, it's not worth wearing. Come on into the main street of Harvey, make yourself known to Jenny and her team, and I'm sure that you'll be very impressed. Thanks very much to Jenny Shoes and Fashions for being an amazing sponsor of Harvey Community Radio.

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When I'm travelling nationally or internationally with my netball commitments, I always listen to Harvey Community Radio on the Community Radio Plus app. It is a great way of listening to your favourite radio station wherever you are. 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
1: Good morning, I'm Lee Harrison. The Federal Attorney General says people want concrete action to protect children and restore confidence in the child care sector. Attorneys General are meeting to discuss a nationally consistent approach to working with children checks, agreeing on standards for eligibility and improved information sharing. Michelle Rowland says all states and territories have been working on a range of reforms.
2: We've got the National Continuous Checking Capability, which is a centralised IT system underway now, funded by the Commonwealth in pilot stage. So I'm optimistic that we can have substantial improvements in this area, and I look forward to this meeting today concluding that.
1: ADF personnel will be tracked during weapons training to examine the effects of blast exposure. Blast pressure readings on soldiers' helmets will be cross-referenced with blood tests and neurological data. The study is in response to recommendations outlined in the Royal Commission into Defence and Veteran Suicide. The federal government is expected to face pushback from some states as it pushes for renewables to help power AI data centres. Labor wants the power-hungry sites to give at least as much energy as they take out. Ahead of a meeting next week, Queensland and the Northern Territory have indicated they may oppose the requirement. Coalition MP Andrew Wallace says the proposal doesn't make sense.
3: This government is really losing the plot because AI centres are like steel smelters. They need power 24/7.
1: Researchers hope a new program will put some leukemia patients into treatment-free remission. Two-thirds of those diagnosed with chronic myeloid leukemia require lifelong management. Adelaide University Professor Tim Hughes says previous studies have been a good start.
4: So over the last few years, we've come to understand that the immune system is really important in controlling these small amounts of remaining leukemia in patients. And so we're looking at ways that we can stimulate the immune system to really eradicate the remaining tumour that's present and allow more patients to achieve treatment-free remission.
1: In other news, one of Australia's big four banks says demand for new home loans has fallen 15% in the last 3 months. NAB believes tax changes, rising interest rates, and concern about the effects of the conflict in the Middle East are to blame. The federal government's moving to close a loophole that allows NDIS providers to bill for unapproved services. Some businesses are reportedly using the generic category other professional to charge for activities like equine therapy and golf lessons. And the United States military says it's completed a heavy wave of strikes against Iran. Iranian state media is reporting three people have been killed, including a two-year-old child. Egypt has been hit by a drone strike, marking the first time its infrastructure has been targeted since the conflict broke out. This is Air News. Geelong has put an end to Collingwood's winning run, beating the Magpies by 25 points. The win catapults the Cats into a crucial top six spot. Geelong forward Ollie Henry ecstatic with the result.
5: It was a really good win, and I think it was something that was really important to us around this time of year, and I think we're just sort of building into, you know, what could be an exciting time of the year.
1: Meanwhile, Pies key defender Jeremy Howe could be out for the rest of the season after suffering a suspected broken arm. In the NRL, the Roosters had a record-breaking night in Townsville, beating the Cowboys 82-12. It's the first time since 1935 that more than 80 points have been scored by a team in an NRL game. The Roosters' Victor Radley pleased with their efforts.
6: Really proud of the effort. You know, you can have first half like we did and kind of get a bit lazy in the second half, which we weren't outstanding in the second half, but we kind of got back to our footy and then, you know, we ended up with 80 points, which is really pleasing because we could have just got a bit carried away and let them back into the game.
1: And Stephen Peters will coach the Perth Glory Women for another 2 years after signing a contract extension with the club. Peters was first appointed head coach in 2024. Australian Independent Radio News.
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0: books at breakfast. Good morning, everyone. This is Ruth from Harvey Public Library. I'm going to read a chapter from one of your favourite storybooks. Remember, this book is available from your public library, so come in when we're open and borrow books to read at home. Try to remember what happens in each chapter of the story and keep listening every weekday morning at 8 a.m. to hear the whole story. Books at breakfast. "100 Classic Stories," edited by Vic Parker. "The Moon in the Pond," retold from the original tale by Uncle Remus. Every now and again, Brer Fox and Brer Rabbit would shake hands and make peace for a while, and following their example, all the critters would forget their arguments and get along together just dandy. It had been like this for some weeks, when Brer Rabbit ran into Brer Turtle, and they got talking. "Sure is peaceful around here now," sighed Brer Rabbit.
1: "Yep," nodded Brer Turtle, who was a man of few words.
0: "It sure is quiet," sighed Brer Rabbit.
1: "Yep," nodded Brer Turtle.
0: "Peaceful and quiet is good, but it ain't fun like in the old days, is it, Brer Turtle?" asked Brer Rabbit.
1: "Nope," agreed Brer Turtle.
0: "I think that the folks around here could do with a dose of fun again," sighed Brer Rabbit.
1: "Yep," nodded Brer Turtle.
0: Brer Rabbit bounced to his feet with a chuckle. "Then I'm going to invite everyone to a little fishing frolic at the pond tomorrow night," he said. "I'll do all the talking as long as you back me up with your yep and nope now and then." And Brer Rabbit and Brer Turtle shook hands. Brer Rabbit loped off to do the inviting, and Brer Turtle set out for the pond, so as to be sure he'd get there on time. Sure enough, the following night everyone was there at the pond. Brer Bear and Brer Wolf had brought their hooks and lines, Brer Turtle carried a pot of wriggling bait, Brer Fox brought his fishing net, Miss Meadows and Miss Motts brought themselves, and they were dressed to the nines. While Brer Turtle shook his pot at Miss Meadows and Miss Motts and made them squeal with delight, Brer Bear announced he was going to fish for mudcats. Brer Wolf said he was going to fish for homey heads. Brer Fox declared he was going to fish for perch for the ladies. And Brer Rabbit winked at Brer Turtle and said he was going to fish for suckers. So everyone got busy with their hooks and their lines and their bait, and Brer Rabbit went to cast his line first. "I don't believe it," he gasped, peering into the water and scratching his head. "The moon has gone and done and fell in the water." Everyone looked serious and gathered around and tut-tutted and well-welled and my-my'd as they looked into the pond and saw the moon floating there like a big pale coin. "There ain't no fish going to come swimming through this water unless we get the moon out of the way," said Brer Rabbit. "Ain't that so, Brer Turtle?"
1: "Yep," nodded Brer Turtle with a twinkle in his eye.
0: "So how are we going to get that moon out, Brer Rabbit?" worried Miss Meadows.
1: Pondered Brer Rabbit thoughtfully.
0: "I've got it. We borrow Brer Turtle's dragnet, and we drag it across the pond, and we drag the moon right out." "Oh, that's it," everyone breathed excitedly. "That's surely it."
1: "Don't bother you none if we borrow your dragnet, do it, Brer Turtle?" asked Brer Rabbit.
0: "Nope," replied Brer Turtle, trying hard not to collapse into laughter. Then Brer Rabbit leapt off to fetch Brer Turtle's dragnet, and was back again before anyone could say lickety-split. "I think I'd better be the one doing the dragging," Brer Rabbit sighed. "It needs someone mighty clever and mighty muscly." At that, Brer Fox and Brer Bear and Brer Wolf sprang forward and insisted on taking the dragnet for Brer Rabbit. After all, they didn't want to look like saps in front of the ladies now, did they? Brer Fox and Brer Bear and Brer Wolf walked gingerly down to the edge of the pond with the net. They cast it into the water, dragged it along and heaved it out, dripping. When the ripples had settled on the pond, there was the moon, shining just as bright in the water as before.
1: "Nope," cried Brer Rabbit, "you need to go deeper."
0: Brer Fox and Brer Bear and Brer Wolf waded knee-deep into the cold pond. Once again they cast out the dragnet, and once again they pulled it in without having caught the moon. "Try again a little deeper," yelled Brer Rabbit from the nice dry bank. "You're sure to get it this time." And Miss Meadows and Miss Motts eagerly waved them further out. Brer Fox and Brer Bear and Brer Wolf took one more step, and suddenly the bottom of the pond fell away steeply, and there was no more mud under their feet, and they were ducked right under the water. Up they popped, choking and splashing and spluttering. Miss Meadows and Miss Motts giggled and snickered as Brer Fox and Brer Bear and Brer Wolf hauled themselves out of the pond. They were a sight for sore eyes, dripping water from every hair and covered all over in waterweed.
1: I've heard that the moon will always bite if you use fools for bait, Br'er Rabbit giggled, looking them up and down. Now, if you're asking me, you gentlemen ought to get yourselves home and into some dry clothes. And so Br'er Fox and Br'er Bear and Br'er Wolf slopped and slapped away into the moonlight. Br'er Turtle and Br'er Rabbit went home with the girls.
0: You've been listening to Books at Breakfast with Ruth from Harvey Public Library. Tune in each weekday morning at 8 a.m. to hear the next chapter. Bye!
2: Well, hello again. I bet you know how you're really good at more stories, aren't you? Well, boys and girls, I think Postman Pat's ready for you again, even if another one is really going to be a lot baking today. That's why Postman Pat is the story is going to bake a cake for you all. Enjoy.
3: Pat bakes a cake. Sarah and Julian were going off to Woola for a week to see Gran. There was a school holiday and the weather wasn't too bad now, so it was a good time to go. Besides, they hadn't seen Gran for months and months. Pat saw them off at Pencaster Station very early in the morning. Sarah had left all kinds of nice things in the fridge for Pat's dinners. But Pat thought to himself, I'll have a nice surprise ready for when they come back. Later that day, when he'd finished delivering the post, Pat went to the village post office. This time, he went to the grocery part of the counter. He bought some flour, margarine, sugar, eggs, icing sugar, cherries, and dried fruit. Said Mrs. Goggins, it sounds as though your Sarah's making a cake. Oh, no, said Pat. They've gone to Woola for the week. I'm making a cake. It's to be a surprise for when they come back. Do you often bake cakes, Pat? No, I've never made one before, said Pat. But I've got a good book from the mobile library that tells you how to do it. The book says it's easy. Won't Sarah be pleased?
4: I hope so, said Mrs. Goggins.
3: Pat set to work that evening. He set everything out on the kitchen table with the library book propped open at the page headed Fruit Cake, ready to begin. He read aloud from the book. 250 grams of flour. He noticed that there were two kinds of flour, plain and self-raising. Well, it's a plain cake, said Pat, so I'll use plain flour. He got the scales out and began to pour the flour into the bowl. He noticed that the dial on the scales was marked in ounces. It said not a word about grams. I wonder how many ounces there are in 250 grams. It sounds a lot to me. I'll just have to guess. He weighed out 25 ounces of flour and read from the book again. Place flour and salt in bowl and rub in the margarine. It was all in grams again, so he put a good dollop of margarine in the bowl and shook the salt cellar over it for a while. What's all this? Rub in the margarine? How on earth do you do that?
2: I think it comes to the second part.
3: He rubbed the piece of margarine about on the flour, but all it did was to puff flour up into his face. He simply buried the margarine in the flour in the end. Add sugar and fruit and beat the eggs and milk together. Mix everything together until it is soft. It was still in grams, so he had to guess how much sugar and how much fruit to put in. Well, Sarah always seemed to guess when she made cakes, and hers were always delicious. He mixed it as well as he could, but it seemed very lumpy. Place in a 6-inch tin and bake in a moderate oven for 1¼ hours. He couldn't find a ruler to measure the tins, so he used the first one he found, which did look rather big. Then, what is a moderate oven? Said Pat.
4: He looked at the back of the book, he looked at the front of the book, he looked all through the book, but it didn't say anywhere what it meant by a moderate oven. So he lit the oven and twirled the knob round to number 7. 7 for luck, he said. It's my lucky number always. He popped the cake in the oven and closed the door. He looked at his watch. Now, if we go to watch television, Jess, the cake will be ready after the news. Jess settled down by the fire, and Pat settled down in his armchair. The fire was warm. Quite soon, Jess's eyes began to close. Quite soon, Jess was fast asleep. Pat watched a play on television. It was a boring play. Quite soon, Pat's eyes began to close. And quite soon, Pat was fast asleep. Pat had a dream. He was being attacked by a tiger in India. It was trying to eat his leg. He could feel its sharp claws pulling at him. Pat woke up with a jump. Jess was clawing at his trouser leg, and there was a smoky smell coming from the kitchen. Pat jumped up and ran to the kitchen. He opened the oven. Clouds of smoke came puffing out, and oh, what a smell! Pat turned the oven off. He put the big oven gloves on his hands and felt in the middle of the smoke for the cake. He found it. He brought it out and dropped it in the sink. When the smoke cleared, Pat saw a cindery mess in the bottom of the tin. It didn't look like a cake at all. When Pat tried to put it in the rubbish bin, he found the cake would not come out of the tin. He had to throw tin and cake and all away. "Never mind, Jess," said Pat. "We have a week before they come back. There's time to have another try." When Pat went again the next day to buy flour and sugar and raisins and cherries and eggs and dried fruit, Mrs. Goggins said, "Goodness me, Pat, are you making another cake?" "No," said Pat. "Well, yes, I am in a way. The first one went wrong and I'm having another try."
5: "Well, better luck second time round," said Mrs. Goggins.
4: When Pat called at Greendale Farm, Mrs. Pottage was busy making a cake. "What's all this about rubbing the margarine?" said Pat. "It doesn't tell you how to do it in my book."
5: "That's easy," said Mrs. Pottage. "Look, you just cut the margarine into small pieces and rub it between your fingers until it mixes with the flour."
4: Pat watched Mrs. Pottage's fingers closely. "Now I see," he said, smiling. When Pat called on Dorothy Thompson, she was just putting the oven on.
6: "What's all this bake in a moderate oven?" said Pat. It doesn't tell you in my cookery book."
5: "Gas mark 4, said Dorothy. "They expect you to know that, of course."
4: Pat made a note in the back of his diary. "Thanks," he said. "I wish I'd known that last night." When Pat called on Miss Hubbard, she was making homemade wine. She was weighing out fruit and sugar.
6: "Do you know anything about these grams they have in the cookery book these days?" said Pat.
7: "I stick to ounces," said Miss Hubbard. "I'll have no truck with these newfangled grams."
6: "The trouble is," said Pat, "I'm trying to make a cake from a library book, and it's all in grams. I got in a proper muddle."
7: "Cake?" said Miss Hubbard. "Library book? What a lot of rubbish. Look, here's my old mother's recipe book. Turn to page 20. There's a lovely recipe for fruit cake there. Copy that down and you won't go wrong."
6: "Thanks," said Pat. He wrote it in the back of his diary.
4: When Pat called in on Ted Glenn, he told him all about his cake and what a mess he'd made of it.
8: "I've heard about it," said Ted. "News travels fast in Greendale. I think everybody knows about your cake."
6: "The trouble is," said Pat, "I've spoilt the tin as well as the cake, and Mrs. Goggins doesn't sell cake tins."
8: "Don't worry," said Ted. "I'll make you one. I've been wanting something to try my new welder on. Call in after you've finished your letters and it'll be ready for you."
6: "Thanks, Ted. You're a marvel."
4: When Pat called on Granny Dryden, she was putting the icing on a birthday cake for Katie and Tom Pottage. She had put the icing in a bag with a hole in the corner. She was squeezing the bag so that the icing came out and wrote itself on the cake. It made patterns and words. Pat watched her.
8: "That's clever," said Pat. "I think I'll try that."
4: Pat collected his new cake tin from Ted on his way home. It was rather a strange cake tin. It looked as though it had started life as something quite different. Part of a car, or a washing machine, perhaps.
8: "It's not like the cake tins in the shops," said Ted. "None of this non-stick nonsense. But it'll do the job okay if you give it a good greasing."
4: Pat looked at a tin of motor grease on a shelf. Ted laughed.
8: "Not with that. You have to get some butter on a piece of greaseproof paper and rub it round the tin inside. It stops the cake from sticking to the tin. You'll never get it out if you don't do that."
4: "There's a lot to learn about making cakes," said Pat. "I never knew there was so much to it. Thanks, Ted. Cheerio." Pat had another try at making his cake that evening. He did all the things that his friends had told him. He set the alarm clock to tell him when the cake would be ready. Jess went off to the Pottage's barn hunting mice until it was all over. He thought it would be safer there. When Pat took the cake out of the oven, there was no smell of burning. There was a lovely smell of newly baked cake, just as there was when Sarah made one. It came out of the tin perfectly, and it looked lovely. All Greendale was waiting the next day to hear about Pat's cake. The news was good, but it still had to be iced. And, as Dr. Gilbertson said, "We won't know if it's a success until Sarah comes home." The next day, Pat started on the icing. The first batch of icing was too thin. When Pat put it on the cake, it slowly ran down the sides, onto the table. The second batch was too thick. It wouldn't come out of the icing bag. The third batch was just right. Pat wrote, "Welcome home," in pink icing, and left it to set. When Sarah and Julian came home, they were pleased to see a cake waiting for them. They all had a slice, and it was delicious.
5: "I didn't know you could make cakes," said Sarah. "What a lovely surprise. Did it take long?"
4: "No," said Pat, "only a few days." Sarah thought that sounded a long time, just for making one cake. But she was enjoying it so much that she didn't say so. The next day, Sarah found the remains of her cake tin in the dustbin. I think it was a good thing that Pat, at that moment, was at the far end of Greendale delivering letters. But he had a long story to tell when he came home.

Glad you enjoy another story today, and I hope you really did your best at baking cakes like Pat did. This has been Postman Pat Bakes a Cake, brought to you by Storytime with Jessie.

And great to be back with you on this Friday. I tell you what, these weeks fly past, absolutely fly past. Hope your Friday's going well. I've got an L-plater in with me this morning. Mr. Tony Banner's going to be taking over a slot on a Tuesdays, and then we'll grow that to Wednesdays. So he'll be your brekkie man on those days. So very, very happy to have him in this morning. He's going to be in here doing the buttons. So it's going to be very interesting to see how smoothly this runs today. Oh, well, we'll find out. What are you going to do for dinner this evening? That's a question you have to ask yourself. I can highly recommend the Harvey Bowling Club. Get down there. We're going to be having the boxing on. The Commonwealth Games is going to be on the telly tonight, because we have a local lass who's going to be fighting, so we'll find out more about that later on. But think about that, coming down to the club. It's always good to have a group of people there when you're watching a sporting event. Get yourself a decent meal. Why not go down to the Binning Up Fishing Club? If you're over in that area, get in contact with them through their socials today. They'll be able to help you out. The Yarloop Bowling Club, and I'm not sure about the Brunswick Bowling Club, but I'm sure that they have a Friday night meal on as well. Let's have a listen to the cure now. This is Love Cats.

There you go. There's a song that I think isn't exactly in the top 10 of the Beatles songs, but it's a beauty there. The Beatles with the Ballad of John and Yoko. I don't know whether you've ever heard her music, but that's it's incredible. I might actually play some Yoko Ono music a little bit later. Why not? Why not get you all turning off? What a great idea. Hey, Tuesdays at the Community Resource Centre here in Harvey, they have a wonderful thing. It's called Tai Chi. It's basically getting your body moving, giving you a greater range of motion so that you don't sort of find that, it's a bit hard to get your hands above your head or anything like that. Tai Chi's great. It in a group setting, there's a leader and you basically all do the same sort of movements and it feels really good. 40 minutes from 9:30 is how long you actually exercise for. And then what you do is you sit down if you wish to and you pile that cake into you and the biscuits and have a chat and it's all very, very nice, very community-based, a social thing. That's every Tuesday, Tai Chi here at the Harvey Community Resource Centre. A very, very good thing to do. Underworld time now, Underneath the Radar, 18 minutes to 8 o'clock here on Brekkie with Duncan.

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5: Yeah, we reckon the town of Harvey is awesome as well. The whole district, in fact. We can't complain about moving down here at all. It's been the most awesome move that we've had. After retirement, my wife and I, we came down here and saw the light and never ever want to go back. We see ourselves in Hobart and then the Lawn Cemetery. How's that? That's pretty full on. Hey, Yarloop Connect is something that happens every Tuesday morning in Yarloop, 10 o'clock in the morning. The whole town gets together for morning tea. They suggest that if you bring a plate of food along to share or a gold coin donation, that'll cover your entry. Get in there to the Yarloop Community Resource Centre and get to know the town, get to know the region. It's a fun thing to do. Even if you're not a Yarloopian, why not go up there and see how friendly they are? I don't think you'll be surprised, but you'll be pleasantly surprised is probably a better way of putting it. Staying in Place, that's a great program. It happens at the Community Resource Centre here in Harvey and also down the road in Brunswick. Staying in Place means that there are people out there who will help people stay in their own home for as long as they possibly can, rather than go off to a shared living experience, an old people's home, let's say.

resource centres around the state are taking this on. It's been a very, very good thing. It's called Staying in Place. At the community resource centres is where you can find out more about it. The time is 10 minutes to 8 o'clock. Hope everything is running very, very well for you. Let's have a listen to Australia's own, In Excess. This one's Burn for You.

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It's just the best music. It's your town talking.

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1: Hello there, I'm Sean Bindley. The Federal Attorney General is hopeful a clear agreement can be reached on a national approach to working with children checks. Attorneys General from around the country are meeting to work on standards for eligibility and improved information sharing. Michelle Rowland says it's not a silver bullet, but every step helps to protect children in childcare.
2: Across the government, including under my colleague the Minister for Education, substantial reforms have taken place and will be taking place in future when it comes to childcare centres and those settings, including shutting down centres, withholding funding, banning mobile phones in centres.
1: The US Senate has defeated a Democrat-backed War Powers resolution by a single vote on Thursday, the 13th time lawmakers have tried and failed to force the US President to step back from the conflict with Iran. The vote came as the war spread further across the region. Egypt's cabinet confirmed a drone struck the port of Damietta on Wednesday, hitting a US-owned gas tanker in the first known attack on Egyptian territory. Iran has denied involvement, and the Iran-backed Houthi group have also denied responsibility. The Strait of Hormuz has become a major flashpoint, with Saudi oil exports increasingly rerouted through the Red Sea. Kate Fisher has more from Washington.
3: In more evidence that this conflict is widening, Saudi Arabia has joined with over a dozen other countries, including Egypt, to form a new defence coalition to try to stop attacks on shipping in the Red Sea. The Saudi Defence Ministry saying that 14 countries have said they will support this. This is as the Houthis, an Iranian-backed Yemeni militia, have started targeting vessels in the Red Sea, Saudi vessels, which have become a vital route for the Saudis for oil exports because of the problems with the Strait of Hormuz.
1: Advocates want the government to increase Australia's parental leave entitlements in line with the rest of the world. Delegates at last weekend's Labor conference passed a motion to support 52 weeks of leave a year, up from 26. Parents Director Veronica Hosking says the average amongst other OECD countries is 50 weeks.
4: Well, well below, and we've got a long way to go. But this motion shows the ambition is there. Now we need the commitment, but also what we'd love to see is for the opposition and independents and crossbenchers to get on board as well.
1: Three in four surveyed businesses in New South Wales say they're struggling to find skilled workers. Toby Goff explains.
5: Business New South Wales has released its State of Skills Report for 2026, surveying more than 540 organisations. 74% of respondents say they're facing considerable difficulty in recruiting the people they need with the right skill. Four out of five of those polled say the lack of skilled workers is putting extra pressure on existing staff. Business New South Wales Chief Executive Daniel Hunter says the shortages are hitting hardest in regional areas. Toby Goff, Sydney.
1: Teenage carjackers and thieves in Victoria will face stiffer penalties under a coalition adult time for adult crime crackdown if elected in November. Air News' Lee Harrison takes a look.
6: When it comes to teen crime, as far as the Victorian opposition's concerned, the gloves are off. That's the promise from Liberal leader Jess Wilson. In the first major election policy since Labor dumped Jacinta Allen as Premier, the opposition is adding a string of new offences, including attempted carjacking, violent disorder and reckless conduct endangering life.
1: The Australian dollar is buying 70.3 US cents. This is Air News. At the Commonwealth Games in Glasgow, runners Rose Davies and Jessica Hull have won gold and silver for Australia in the women's 5,000 metres. Record breakers Lockie Kennedy and Tori Lewis have qualified for the 200-metre finals, and Peter Boll is one of three Aussies set to race for gold in the men's 800-metre final. Round 22 of the NRL kicked off in Townsville last night. Here's Air Sports' Peter Carey with his report from the game.
7: Sydney Roosters went into last night's clash against the Cowboys in Townsville full of confidence on the strength of their recent five consecutive wins. At half-time, the Roosters led by 42 points, 48-6. After the 80 minutes, the Roosters had scored the third highest score in rugby league history, running in 14 tries and Sam Walker kicking 13 from 14 conversions, completely outclassing the Cowboys 82-12.
1: In AFL, Lions veteran Dane Zorko has leapt to Ty Gallup's defence following his three-week ban. Zorko says Gallup's serious misconduct charge on Mitch Georgiades seems unfair compared to similar incidents over the past two seasons.
8: He didn't hit him in the head. He grabbed his back and pushed him. Whereas a forearm to the back of the head when the person's not looking is only a $1,000 fine. So for us as players, we're sitting here going, well,